0: smile on your face. Don't bring everybody down like this. Don't worry. It will soon pass, whatever it is. Don't worry, be happy.
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4: 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Tommy Two-Tone. The Escape Club. 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And Men Without Hats. 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

He's today on Q105 with Madonna. Before that, Flock of Seagulls, one of the many bands that will be at the Totally Tubular Festival at Berg's in downtown St. Pete, August 12th. They'll be joined by Thomas Dolby, Men Without Hats, The Producers, Animotion, The Escape Club, Tommy Two Tone, yeah, all in one night. 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

0: 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Wednesday, August 12th at Ferg's, see Anna Motion, Thomas Dolby, Tommy Tuteau, The Escape Club, The Producers, Flock of Seagulls, and Men Without Hats. 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

Tampa Bay's hits of the 80s, 90s, and more on Q105. 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
0: Q105 is totally proud to welcome the Totally Tubular Festival with some of your favorite Q105 80s artists. Wednesday, August 12th at Ferg's. See Anna Motion. Thomas Dolby. Tommy Two Tone. The Escape Club. The Producers. Flock of Seagulls. And Men Without Hats. They'll be at Ferg's. And so will Q when you win tickets this week. 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

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Wednesday, August 12th at Ferg's, see Anna Motion, Thomas Dolby, Tommy Tuteau, The Escape Club, The Producers, Flock of Seagulls, and Men Without Hats. 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

0: Hey, it's Gino with the Q105 Concert Calendar. Coming to the amphitheater in Tampa August 24th, one of my favorite bands from the 90s, the Goo Goo Dolls. UB40 plays the Mahaffey in St. Pete November 14th. Unfortunately, one show that's not going to happen here in Tampa is Sting. That show's been moved to Orlando at the Hard Rock there, November 10th. 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

0: Hey, it's Gino with the Q105 Concert Calendar. If you missed the Roll with the Punches tour with Bryan Adams in Tampa, it's coming to Orlando August 5th. That show's going to be at the Kia Center, and Cat Benatar will open. 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

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Wednesday, August 12th at Ferg's, see Anna Motion, Thomas Dolby, Tommy Tuteau, The Escape Club, The Producers, Flock of Seagulls, and Men Without Hats. 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
0: 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Q105 is totally proud to welcome the Totally Tubular Festival with some of your favorite Q105 80s artists. 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Thomas Dolby. Tommy Tuteau. The Escape Club. The Producers. Flock of Seagulls. And Men Without Hats. We can dance. They'll be at Ferg's. And so will Q when you win tickets this week. 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

0: 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Wednesday, August 12th at Ferg's, see Anna Motion, Thomas Dolby, Tommy Tuteau, The Escape Club, The Producers, Flock of Seagulls, and Men Without Hats. 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Wednesday, August 12th at Ferg's, see Anna Motion, Thomas Dolby, Tommy Tuteau, The Escape Club, The Producers, Flock of Seagulls, and Men Without Hats. 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

0: Hey, it's Gino with the Q105 concert calendar. If you love 90s music, three big shows you got to look forward to this summer. 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
1: 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Q105 is totally proud to welcome the Totally Tubular Festival with some of your favorite Q105 80s artists. Wednesday, August 12th at Ferg's. See Anna Motion. Thomas Dolby. Tommy Tuteau. The Escape Club. The Producers. Flock of Seagulls. And Men Without Hats. They'll be at Ferg's. And so will you when you win tickets this week. Listening to Q105.
2: I'm fixing to tell you something that the insurance industry does not want you to ever hear. Bullies often delay and deny. I see them sitting on premiums paid and making money and dragging it out for as long as they can. Many times, we're forced to take them to court. I'm John Morgan of Morgan & Morgan. Their high-paid lobbyists are on a mission to make sure that at trial, jurors are not allowed to learn that the at-fault party has insurance and in some cases, lots of it. I can think of no case in all my years where there was no insurance for the at-fault party. So let's fight back. 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

0: Santino with a Q105 concert calendar. 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
0: Q105 is totally proud to welcome the Totally Tubular Festival with some of your favorite Q105 80s artists. Wednesday, August 12th at Ferg's. See Anna Motion. Thomas Dolby. Tommy Two Tone. The Escape Club. The Producers. Flock of Seagulls. And Men Without Hats. They'll be at Ferg's. And so will you. Win UN tickets this week. Listening.

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0: Q105 is totally proud to welcome the Totally Tubular Festival with some of your favorite Q105 80s artists. Wednesday, August 12th at Ferg's. See Anna Motion. Thomas Dolby. Tommy Two Tone. The Escape Club. The Producers. Flock of Seagulls. And Men Without Hats. They'll be at Ferg's. And so will Q when you win tickets this week. 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

0: Hey, it's Gino with the Q105 Concert Calendar. Coming to the amphitheater in Tampa August 24th, one of my favorite bands from the 90s, the Goo Goo Dolls. UB40 plays the Mahaffey in St. Pete November 14th. And unfortunately, one show that's not going to happen here in Tampa is Sting. That show's been moved to Orlando at the Hard Rock there November 10th. 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
1: 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Wednesday, August 12th at Ferg's, See an Emotion. Thomas Dolby. Tommy Two Tone. The Escape Club, The Producers, Flock of Seagulls, and Men Without Hats. 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

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Wednesday, August 12th at Ferg's, see Anna Motion, Thomas Dolby, Tommy Tuteau, The Escape Club, The Producers, Flock of Seagulls, and Men Without Hats. 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
0: Q105 is totally proud to welcome the Totally Tubular Festival with some of your favorite Q105 80s artists. Wednesday, August 12th at Ferg's. See Anna Motion. Thomas Dolby. Tommy Tuto. The Escape Club. The Producers. Flock of Seagulls. And Men Without Hats. They'll be at Ferg's. And so will you when you win tickets this week. 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

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Wednesday, August 12th at Ferg's, see Anna Motion, Thomas Dolby, Tommy Tuteau, The Escape Club, The Producers, Flock of Seagulls, and Men Without Hats. 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

0: Yeah, Fester, but do you know what it's called? There's a name for that thing. Well, there are a couple of names that I've heard. Did you know that there was a name? So Fester calls us while we're driving in. Hey, you there yet? Quick, look, you gotta see it. Welcome, everybody. It is the MJ Morning Show. I am MJ, Fester, Michelle, Andrew, and the producer's Boof. That's the Boof, the B-O-O-F, the Boof. So we saw it when we got to the parking lot. When we got into the parking lot, we were able to kind of take a gander, peeky, looky, see. And then we saw it. But Fester's like, hey, you got to look right now. So you know, I'm trying to look in my rearview mirror while we're, you know, on the bridge and didn't see it.
1: That's not safe. Looking in your rearview mirror for rockets.
0: Dude, I just looked in my rearview mirror. It's like if I were to see if somebody's coming up fast behind me or if I'm about to execute a lane change.
1: Oh, that guy's driving like a rocket. Oh, wait, it is a rocket.
0: Oh, hang on.
2: Oh, my gosh. But, that was our morning.
0: Hold on. We'll talk about the rocket we did see. Oh, man. FHP, did you miss the hell out? Or Laser Larry, who's been working the bridge on the motorcycle in the mornings early.
1: Must have Thursday off.
0: Yeah, so, you know, TPD and FHP working that new Howard Franklin Bridge and even the old bridge, working it pretty heavily recently because of the lower speed and, you know, the fact that, man, people are flying. It's like shooting fish in a barrel if you just, you know, kind of hang out there. But we'll get to the rocket we did see. But the rocket we didn't see, Fester was calling us about, hey, the SpaceX launch. How did you know that there was a SpaceX launch? Did you know, or you just saw it and then you knew what it was?
1: I walked out of my house, or I guess I started driving into work, and I was facing the direction.
0: Hold on. You guess you started driving into work? Is there a question driving?
1: I'm trying to think of the time that I first saw it.
0: Okay.
1: I first saw it when I was in my car. So right. I'm in the vehicle, and I'm driving, leaving the neighborhood, and I'm heading toward the east. No, I'm heading.
0: Hold on, you're heading toward the yeast?
1: East.
0: It sounded like you said yeast.
1: So I'm heading toward the yeast.
0: You got a yeast infection over there.
1: Boy, do I. Oh. It itches. But no, so I'm driving toward, I'm looking at where the Cape is, and I know where in my night sky the launch is. I know what direction. And there's this big white kidney bean shaped aura.
0: Yeah, do you know what that's called? There's a name for that, and we've actually mentioned it on the show in the past.
1: I don't know what the aura is called.
0: Dude, it's called the space jellyfish.
1: Okay, yeah. Okay, now that you say it.
0: Yeah, it's called the space amoeba. It's a cloud formation, you know, just before sunrise as you have some increased light, and, you know, it's not quite evident yet, but then it lights up the clouds and it looks like an amoeba.
1: It's still up there. There's still remnants of it right now.
0: Yeah, that happens when you have these early morning, just before sunset, SpaceX launches from over at the Cape. Oh, I'm sorry. I said sunset, sunrise.
1: Early morning launches.
0: I
1: saw it and I was like, oh, wow. And when I saw it, the rocket still had its boosters or still had its thrusters.
0: Wait a minute. You saw the actual orange flames flame.
1: And I saw it and I was like, ooh, that looks pretty cool because I'll always stop to watch a launch.
0: Yeah, right?
1: I probably take it for granted. Listen, but I always stop.
0: Hey, space shuttle launches were really cool back when those happened. And, you know, the rocket launches, you know, Artemis, the missile launches, you know, whatever.
1: I'll watch it.
0: Yeah, I mean, we over here, even though we're, 190 miles away or whatever the actual number is, we still can get some, you know, good-looking views of a space vehicle taking off. All right, so you call me.
1: Then I think, who do I know at 5:32 in the morning that would remotely even appreciate this? And quickly I thought, nobody. And I'm like, wait, one person, MJ. I should call him.
0: So Fester calls us. We're running a little late this morning.
2: Yeah.
0: We're on the bridge. Fester calls and what'd he say? Hey.
1: First thing, are you there yet?
0: Yeah, are you there yet? I'm like, no, we're driving. Hey, look behind you. I mean, what are you telling me to look behind? And so I wasn't going to like.
2: And he did.
0: I did. I looked.
2: Driving.
0: I looked,
2: like this.
0: No, I didn't. I'm looking in the
3: looking around.
2: He was. And I was like, dude.
3: It's right there.
0: I'm looking in the rear view mirror and the side view mirrors to see if I can see the launch behind me. I didn't like open up the sunroof and like climb up and stick my head out like Megilla Gorilla and look behind me.
1: Grab the wheel, Michelle. I'm going to look to the launch.
0: I didn't do that.
1: All right.
0: Anyway, when we got to the parking lot, I saw the space jellyfish, the crazy looking swirly amoeba like cloud formation. Well, we saw another rocket this morning. Michelle, why don't you,
2: I can't describe it.
0: Do your best. Use your words. Use your words and describe what you can. Go.
2: Okay, first of all, what are one of those three-wheeled vehicles? It's not like a motorcycle, but it's called something else.
1: The Can-Ams?
2: Is that what it is?
1: Is it where the two wheels are in the front?
2: Yeah. Yes, that one.
0: Okay. It was either a Can-Am Spider or Polaris makes, I think it's called the Slingshot.
1: The Slingshot is more like a car.
2: Nope.
1: Where it has like two seats and it's a four-wheel.
0: Listen, it was going three-wheel. It was going so fast, we could not tell, or I couldn't tell.
2: I couldn't either.
0: It was either a Can-Am Spider or one of those Polaris Slingshot roadsters, and it was nuts. I mean, insane. Michelle.
2: I looked up. And he flew past us, and you were like, look at, and before you could even finish the sentence, blah, blah, blah, blah, blah, that I'm not going to say on the air, he was gone. Well, he was so far ahead of us. Yeah. I mean, I was like, what in the heck, in the dark, driving that vehicle, which I don't think would be considered safe if you have an accident?
0: This was five. Oh, yeah. If this guy had an accident, he would be in pieces all over 275. This was Howard Franklin Bridge, 275 South, on the St. Pete end is when we had the encounter. And this dude, whatever the top speed of the Can-Am Spider or Polaris Slingshot is, he was going faster.
2: Yeah.
0: whatever the top speed is, this must have been modified even more. This dude was doing at least 125, 130 miles an hour.
1: Oh, wow.
0: So, yeah. So Laser Larry, TPD, that's been doing the Florida Department of Transportation work zone grant, overtime, you know, shooting laser, or FHP, which has been doing some serious enforcement on the Howard Franklin Bridge lately. Man, you guys missed a good one.
2: Right.
0: Because this was super speeder plus.
2: This would have been a good chase.
0: Oh, this would have been super, super, super, super, super speeder. Crazy. I don't know what this guy was doing. It was, Michelle, you were like, oh my God. I mean, Michelle was like shocked.
2: Ordinarily, you'll comment on somebody speeding and I'll be like, just, you know, whatevs, just let them go. You know, we're getting off the bridge here. But this guy was flying so fast. Yeah. I was like, you were doing a lane change. I mean, you wouldn't have seen him flying up on you.
0: You couldn't, because also the headlights,
2: right,
0: not like as bright, or the pattern of the headlights, it was tough to see as well. And the speed in which he was coming was just unfreaking believable. So
1: two rockets one morning.
0: Yeah. So we had the SpaceX launch. And then some maniac, either in a Can-Am Spider or a Polaris Slingshot. Man, TPD, FHP, you missed a doozy, man. That would have been a crazy one. I'd love to know. He was doing 125, 130 all day long. All right, traffic's on. Any crashes with one of these vehicles? Further south on 275 in Pinellas? 611, let's check and find out with Schreiner.
4: There are no incidents to report right now. Nothing causing any delays around Tampa Bay. Not a lot of volume out there. A little bit of overnight construction still wrapping up. Taking a look at the interstates, bridges, and major intersections. They're running clear right now. So you should have a pretty smooth ride into work. Be safe and have a great day. Keeping you updated, I'm Schreiner.
0: Tell you what, if anyone saw this about 5:30, 5:35, if anyone saw this maniac on 275 South on the Howard Franklin, or before on the Tampa side, or maybe even, after the bridge, 275 South, give us a call. 800-990-1047, 800-990-1047.
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5: at 6:21. That was kind of sudden and abrupt. So we're just coming back, and literally, as the little sound effect goes, you know, the MJ Morning Show, the show that never ends, Q105. So as that's playing, Fess is like, I got to talk to you about something right now, okay?
6: Well, I couldn't.
5: And now I turned on the microphones, and I guess it's right now.
6: Right now.
5: What do you have to talk about right now?
6: Well, first of all, there's no other way to tell you something on surprise. If I would have told you 2 minutes earlier,
5: surprise,
6: you would have asked me 100 questions. Okay. Well, what is it? What is it? What is it about? So what does it pertain to? So I had to sabotage you in the last three seconds.
5: You're mimicking me?
6: No, I'm just...
5: You're mocking me?
6: If at best, it's an homage.
5: Okay.
6: It's done with love. All right. So something very significant happened that I think you'll care about.
5: Something very significant happened that you think I'll care about. Again, I'm getting surprised with whatever the hell this is. I have no idea.
6: I want you to guess what it is. I'll give you a clue.
5: Okay, go.
6: We guess all the time around
5: here. Go ahead, give me a clue.
6: Something we've talked about very recently had a dramatic turnaround.
5: Something we talked about very recently had a dramatic turnaround.
6: Yes. This is a person.
5: I need more of a clue.
6: All right. Something we talked about very recently has had a very dramatic turnaround.
5: Oh, Bonnie Tyler.
18: Oh,
5: Bonnie
18: no. Tyler. What?
5: Yeah.
18: Stop it.
6: Bernie. Yep. Okay. So
5: hold on. Is this breaking news?
18: Faster.
5: Wait a sec.
18: Cancel.
5: Hey. Oh. Oh, my God. Breaking news. In the last hour, news has come out. I didn't see this. Wow. Bonnie Tyler has died. The singer of Total Eclipse of the Heart.
6: Her heart has totally eclipsed from functioning to not functioning.
5: All right. Hang on a minute. This is just broken. Let me grab the internets from you. Let me select a story here.
6: So we had a story. We had news maybe 3 or 4 weeks ago,
18: right?
6: That she was in like Portugal or Spain.
5: Yeah.
6: Or
5: hang on a minute. This
18: in
5: is
18: a coma. I think is what it was, right? Like some kind of a.
5: In the last hour, this is from ABC News. Bonnie Tyler, the singer known for hits including Total Eclipse of the Heart and Holding Out for a Hero. You know, Holding Out for a Hero, that was on the Footloose soundtrack, summer of 1984. She has died, according to a statement. It happened yesterday. This statement apparently just came out within the last hour. So Bonnie Tyler died on Wednesday, according to her family and team. She was 75 years old. The Welsh singer died in a hospital in Portugal where she was being treated for an illness, according to the statement, which was posted on her official social media channel. We will issue further statements shortly, but for now, ask for privacy to deal with this tragedy. So Bonnie Tyler was born Gaynor Hopkins on June 8th.
6: I'd change my name, too, if it was Gaynor.
5: Gaynor Hopkins, June 8th, 1951 in Wales. Yeah, her distinctive husky voice helped her climb the charts. She landed her first big hit in 1977. Oh, it's the heartache. Nothing but a heartache.
6: That was her first hit.
5: Yeah, 1977.
6: Oh. She's had a lot of really good songs.
18: Yeah.
5: That one peaked at number 3 on the U.S. charts and number 4 in the U.K. But it was the 1983 hit Total Eclipse of the Heart that launched her career to superstardom. The track written and produced by Jim Steinman. Oh, that's Meatloaf's guy.
6: Oh, yeah.
5: Jim Steinman is the collaborator, and Meatloaf, he died in the last couple of years as well.
6: You know, that song, Total Eclipse of the Heart, you can picture Meatloaf singing that kind of storytelling ballad.
5: Turn around
6: every now and then.
5: Yeah. Wow. All right. So Bonnie, weren't there stories that she was on the mend and getting better?
6: No.
5: No?
6: I think the story we had that she was like in a coma state was
5: Yeah, maybe you're right.
6: Or maybe she had an improvement, but it wasn't, you know, an improvement to full health.
5: It was not the worst coma. It was just a good coma. Man, it is terrible.
6: Yeah, so I knew you would want to know. And I figured I'd make a little guessing game out of it.
5: How did you just... Oh, did someone just text you?
6: I
5: heard your texting go off in the first segment.
6: I have.
5: Yep.
6: Essentially, 500 ancillary show producers out there text me random things I know. All throughout the day, some of which we use.
5: Oh, man.
6: Most of which we don't.
5: Jim Steinman... Meatloaf's collaborator and writer of like the big Meatloaf songs, he also wrote Holding Out for a Hero. So he wrote all kinds of stuff. I didn't know that. Yeah, that Jim Steinman guy, he's a talented dude.
6: He is.
5: I think he's still upright. I think he's still walking around and breathing. What, he died too? Oh, Andrew is saying that Jim Steinman died too.
6: All right. So
5: Meatloaf, Jim, you know what? It sounds like it's the Jim Steinman song Curse-O-Rama.
6: No. Ooh. It's just that everybody who was somebody in the 80s is now 45 years older and they're dying.
5: All right. Well, that's a good point there, Sparky.
6: I mean, come on.
5: That's a good point. All right. Anyway, Bonnie Tyler, dead at the age of 75.
6: Too young.
5: Dude, I don't know. Yes, at 75.
6: Is 75 too young?
5: Yes, these days 75 is too young. Abso-flippin-lutely.
6: I don't know.
5: 100%. Oh, you know, last segment, just a quick little throwback. Last segment, throwback here on the MJ Morning Show to just a few minutes ago. You know, we're talking about the crazy Can-Am Spider or Polaris. What was the Polaris called? The slingshot.
6: Slingshot.
5: The crazy, maniacal driver flying at like 130 miles an hour. Next week begins Operation Slowdown. Oh, I'm sorry. Operation Southern Slowdown. And there's like a whole operation to monitor and quell speeders. There's a whole big operation that's going to launch officially next week. July 13th, and is that Monday, or is that Sunday? What, Michelle, what is July 13th? Can you look that up for me? What is it, Andrew? It's Monday. All right, so Monday's July 13th, and it's going to run through July 19th, and it's called Operation Southern Slowdown, and it's going to be a campaign in Alabama, Florida, Georgia, South Carolina, and Tennessee.
6: Oh.
5: Tennessee. And this is the ninth year that Operation Southern Slowdown is going to be in effect.
6: Don't they talk slow enough in Alabama?
5: I got to be honest. I think the joke here is that when I look at Fester every morning, it's Operation Southern Slowdown here.
6: That's the joke?
5: Yeah.
6: Okay.
5: Okay.
6: I mean, my joke with "Don't they talk slow enough in Alabama" is much funnier.
5: I think they're I think they're on par with each other.
19: Let me tell you why I pulled you over. Yeah. Looks like you have a broken tail light. Yeah. Oh,
5: right, spot
6: Alec.
5: So even more, I guess. What?
6: No. Go
18: ahead. So that's what you think is going to happen?
6: Have you ever been pulled over in Alabama or Tennessee?
18: No. Well,
19: dude, look at here. We got ourselves a Florida Yankee.
5: Yeah.
19: Well,
5: Florida. Listen, what are you thinking? You're what, Buford T. Pusser?
19: Well,
5: that was a scene. Wasn't that a scene in Walking Tall with the broken taillight?
6: I was thinking more of a Smokey and the Bandit.
18: Oh.
6: Buford T. Justice. With Jackie Gleason, or whatever his character is called.
18: This movie's sounding more fun.
6: Have you never seen Smokey and the Bandit?
18: No.
5: We've got to watch
6: you
5: that.
6: You want to talk about Southern Slowdown, and you got to watch Smokey and the Bandit.
18: All right.
6: Yeah, that nobody came out, slow. In
5: like, that was like 1976 or something. And I remember that we had an early Betamax, an early VCR, and my dad was a beta guy. until like Beta went belly up. But we had a bootleg copy of Smokey and the Bandit on Betamax on the old SL500 cassette. Man, I watched that so many freaking times. I was, what was it, 1976, 1977? Anyway, I was like 10 or 11 years old, and man, did I watch that freaking movie. I must have seen Smokey and the Bandit by 1977 or 78. When did it come out? When did Smokey and the Bandit actually hit theaters?
6: 77.
5: Oh, 77. Yeah. So we had a Betamax, I think, in 76. So 1977, I was 11 years old, and my dad had a bootleg copy of that on video cassette, and man, I watched that. Sheriff Buford T. Justice, which I think was a takeoff on Sheriff Buford T. Pusser from the... Look up Sheriff Buford T. Pusser.
6: Okay.
5: Was that the name from the movie Walking Tall? Which I got to watch that one again as well. And Michelle, Buford Pusser. All right, so maybe it wasn't Buford T. Pusser. Maybe it was just Buford Pusser. Oh, no, it was Buford H. Pusser. The movie Walking Tall. And I think there were numerous Walking Tall films. Michelle.
18: Well, Buford Pusser was a real person.
5: Yeah, he was.
6: He was based on a real person.
5: He was. Okay. Michelle, I can't believe you haven't seen Smokey and the Bandit. We got to watch that. We're going to watch Smokey. That's our next watch is Smokey and the Bandit.
6: Southern Slowdown. Sheriff.
5: Yeah, heads up. Southern Slowdown starts on Monday. This coming week. All right, back in a second. Morons in the news next on the MJ Morning Show.
20: There are no incidents to report right now. Nothing causing any delays around Tampa Bay. Not a lot of volume out there. A little bit of overnight construction still wrapping up. Taking a look at the interstates, bridges, and major intersections. They're running clear right now. So you should have a pretty smooth ride into work. Be safe and have a great day. Keeping you updated, I'm Schreiner.
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5: Now, it's time for the Idiots, Dolts, Imbeciles, Ignoramuses, Nitwits, Pinheads, Twits, Boneheads, Dingbats, Dorks, Doofuses, Numbskulls, Clods, Jackwagons, and Ass Clowns. It's Morons in the News

0: working as I'm turning on the mics.
1: You okay. Turned it on a little too soon.
2: You did.
0: Man, you guys are just the whole commercial break. A kick, a kick, a kick, just yak, yak, yakking. All right, 6:43. And it's like you didn't have enough time. You had to keep talking as I'm turning on the mics. I love it. All right, morons in the news here on the MJ Morning Show. All right, something caught my attention on this particular story. Something I thought was just odd. And it's like, why do you have to put this in this? Is this like DEI stuff? Is this like kind of woke-ish? All right, let me tell you why. This is from Jacksonville. So we'll start with a Florida morons in the news story. Jacksonville, the headline, this is from News 4 in Jacksonville. So the News 4 Jax website. And their headline is Florida man fires shots, hits buses only sign after driver won't let him on city bus without paying. All right, let me give you the fact pattern. Let me tell you the morons issue here first, and then I want to backtrack on something that's on this website that's before the story even starts. I'm like, what? What kind of crap is this? So we know from the police report. Let me read from the Jacksonville Channel 4 website. A 26-year-old Jacksonville man is facing an aggravated assault charge after police said he fired shots at a JTA bus. I'm guessing that's what? Jacksonville Transit Authority?
1: That's a good guess.
0: This happened Monday morning after the driver refused to let him board without paying the fare. According to an arrest report, the bus driver told police that the man came up to the bus at this Kings Avenue station around 9 a.m. Monday morning. The driver said the man knocked on the bus door, and when she opened it, he tried to get on without paying the fare, sparking an argument with some of the passengers already on the bus. The driver said the man eventually got off the bus and she drove out of the terminal onto Prudential Drive, headed toward Kings Avenue. She said when she turned onto Kings Avenue, she saw the man on the sidewalk, and when she drove by him, she heard three gunshots. Three. One. Two. Three.
1: Were they that slow? Like, was he reloading his gun like Revolutionary War style?
0: That was for emphasis.
1: Oh, okay.
0: Okay. So she hears three gunshots. She called the incident into dispatch, drove the bus to a safe spot, and stopped and waited for the police. Investigators said the bus did not appear to have been struck by the gunfire, but a buses only sign at this little transit hub was damaged or hit by gunshots, apparently.
1: Okay.
0: Officers said they did not find any shell casings in the area. They said that they were able to track the man down in the area based on the description. The guy was charged with two third-degree felony counts, aggravated assault with a deadly weapon without intent to kill or tampering with evidence.
1: As he should.
0: So apparently he picked up the shell casings and disposed of those somewhere. So we have the details in the police report from the Jacksonville police. Why in the hell, and this is where now I'm backtracking, before the story even begins on the Jacksonville Channel 4 news website, it reads in all caps, note, N-O-T-E, colon, criminal charges are often dropped or reduced, and anyone charged with a crime is presumed innocent until proven guilty. For these reasons, News 4 Jax will not always name those charged. What?
2: Wow.
0: Why do they? There's a police report. They found gunshots on the sign. The bus driver and the passengers heard the gunshots from the guy that was firing in their direction because he was pissed off that he could not get on the bus because he did not have the fare to get on the bus.
1: Is this?
0: This is a load of crap is what it is. Ooh, we don't want to put his name on there. Oh, we got to put a note, though, that charges are often dropped. I'm guessing if the guy fired three shots at a city transit bus, the charges are not going to be dropped.
1: Charges are dropped all the time. Charges are dropped all the time.
0: Oh, there's no doubt about it. But in this case, I don't think the charges are going to be dropped.
1: It's just a note. It says criminal charges are often dropped.

0: have fun with that, Meech.
1: He's out of here.
0: No, listen, I get it. We talk about all these stories, and they get 28 charges for the. They're all going to get dropped. You know, a bunch of them get dropped. Right. They never make it to trial.
2: It's a plea deal.
1: You sound all softy over here.
2: The guy Fester is aging. People do get softer as they age.
0: I get softer because I'm out of shape.
1: The guy fired three shots at the bus. What if a bullet went through a window and it struck a passenger?
0: What if it hit a
1: nun? You know what? He didn't mean to do that. You know, he was just trying to, he was just doing target practice.
2: Maybe he was.
0: So is that why they don't name the shooter?
1: No, because I'm sure there are other sites. I'm sure there are other news organizations that named the person in a valid Jacksonville police report, is what I'm saying.
0: It's not in the report. It's a footnote.
1: I can't wait to hear what you say about the Mulberry Creeper.
0: Do they name him?
1: Yes.
0: Will charges be dropped?
1: You have a problem with this?
0: I don't know.
1: Oh, no, they don't name him because they're still searching for the guy.
2: They're
1: looking for the Mulberry Creeper.
0: Is that his name? Who called him that?
1: That's my name.
0: Okay.
1: Yeah, I'm naming him the Mulberry Creeper. Yeah, guy's wanted. This is pretty gross. Guy's wanted for exposing himself to a 5-year-old girl at Walmart.
0: Oh.
1: Yeah, according to the Polk County Sheriff's Office. Yeah. So they're hunting. But I'll tell you what. I'm guessing that the news reports would have the name of this guy, or they will have the name of the guy if he's arrested. But authorities, according to the Polk County Sheriff's Office, they're looking for a dude that exposed himself to a 5-year-old girl on Monday at Mulberry's Walmart.
0: Oh, yeah,
1: this happened at the Walmart on Church Avenue. And according to the Polk County Sheriff's Office, this happened around 6 p.m. Monday. An employee at Walmart who was over on the food side of Walmart, they were in the soda aisle at Walmart. Apparently, a Walmart team member saw the suspect standing in the aisle exposing himself to a 5-year-old girl. Now, as you've said before, Walmarts are crawling with cameras
0: all over. Look at the video they have of this guy just walking the aisles.
1: It ought to be called Cam Mart and not Walmart.
0: Do they have his wang on video?
2: Oh,
1: listen, they must have more than they're showing us. But this dude, I mean, they've got crystal clear video surveillance inside the Walmart in Mulberry of the Mulberry Creeper. This guy, what a sicko. Yeah, so the girl's mother was standing nearby. She did not see the lewd act. However, the Walmart employee did. The Walmart employee told the mother, hey, this guy, he was wearing like dark blue shorts. And these are long shorts. These shorts are like even covering his kneecaps. So the shorts go like just a smidge below the knee. Looks like black or dark blue shorts, and he's wearing a bright red, like tomato red, reddish orange, like a polo.
0: A polo shirt, yeah, a collared pullover shirt.
1: And, you know, he looks like a normal dude, but then he's the Walmart Mulberry Creeper.
0: They have to have video of the soda aisle. I need to see video of that aisle.
1: Oh, yeah.
0: I need to see, even if it's blurred out, I got to see what the employee is claiming they saw.
2: Right.
1: So they reviewed the surveillance video, showed the individual, the suspect, followed the mother and kid down the soda aisle. Then they headed toward, I guess, the wall where they have the cold foods. You have the dairy products and some of like the meat products.
3: Hey, I want to show you my meat product.
1: And according to the Polk County Sheriff's Office, he pulled his genitals out of the zipper on the front of his shorts. He pulled out his and exposed himself to a 5-year-old girl. What is wrong with this guy? The suspect then grabbed a box, some kind of a product box, and covered himself with it. According to, this is directly out of the Polk County Sheriff's Office report.

0: important. So a guy appears to be, I would say, what, mid-50s to early 60s?
1: Yeah, I'd say in that range.
0: Late 50s, early 60s. Red polo shirt, dark shorts, gray shoes, and they're looking for the whoever this dude is. Come on, this video is... So, if this guy is from nearby, someone's going to recognize this dude. You know, he could be some dude from, you know, Wisconsin that's just passing through, and hey, I'm going to expose myself to a five-year-old. I mean, but if this is some dude locally and people see this, this is crystal clear video of who this
1: if you creep, know this guy, you know exactly who
0: Cretin is. Unbelievable. All right, 7 o'clock hour. Morons in the News concludes now. 7 o'clock hour, MJ Morning Show begins next. Loaded up in minutes. In fact, I've got a little breakfast treat for you guys. So hang on. So breakfast treat is on the way here on the... Oh, and another related story, because it's egg-related, man. I'll tell you what. This egg family needs to be kicked in the groin. Alex, that's a pretty bold statement. Egg family needs to be kicked in the groin. I'll explain next on the MJ Morning Show here on Q105, 104.7 FM. Your next move can be smooth, or your next move can be a total train wreck. What do you want? You want a nice smooth move, or you want a train wreck? 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It's a miracle every day. 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
2: In Hillsboro, we have a crash on U.S. 41 North at Gibsonton Drive. The left lane is blocked and traffic is backed up to Nundy Avenue. In Polk County, we have an accident on I-4 West at Kathleen Road. It's off to the shoulder. I-4 West also starting to slow between Branch Forbes and McIntosh and on the approach to the 275 Junction. 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
12: You understand that?

0: So, Fester and Michelle with another conversation during the commercial break. And, Fester, I got to be honest, I don't peg you for that kind of guy.
1: Nobody pegs me. That's not true.
2: Oh my gosh, Fester.
0: Stop. That's horrific. That's terrible. I just don't peg you for a little house on the prairie kind of guy. And what's the deal? The new Little House on the Prairie is about to date. Where is this going to show? I don't even know a new Little House on the Prairie was coming out.
1: It's on Netflix.
0: All right. So Netflix.
1: Now, they're reimagining Little House on the Prairie. Little House seems like one of those shows that ran on TBS all the time. Like Atlanta Braves baseball and Little House on the Prairie were like two staples of TBS.
0: You know, the TV show Good Times was also a reimagining of Little House on the Prairie. No,
1: a lot of liberties were taken.
0: Hold on. Little House on the Prairie is a new streaming series on Netflix.
1: Yes.
0: And it drops today?
1: Yes.
0: So it's already dropped. Yeah. I'm sure it came out at what, like 3 a.m. or whatever, after midnight, right?
1: So, I mean, maybe there's somebody out there who's already watched it, but Little House is on. Walnut Grove was the name of the town, I think.
0: Little House on the Prairie.
2: They would have had to rebuild the set, you know. They blew it up.
0: In the original Little House on the Prairie from the 70s, they blew it up?
2: They blew it up.
0: When did Little House on the Prairie? I just remember that Nellie was like the mean girl.
1: She was the mean girl?
0: Yeah, Nellie.
2: It ran from 1974 to 1983.
0: Oh, it ran that long?
2: Yeah.
1: Laura Ingalls was, Melissa Gilbert was the kind of the star of the show. Michael Landon was the star of the show.
0: Yeah, Michael Landon.
2: Michael Landon.
0: Yeah.
1: Michael Landon.
2: He died young.
0: Oh, hold on. Let's listen. Hang on.
1: This is really low. Remember, it was like the wagon going over the hills.
0: Yeah.
1: I think like Melissa Gilbert running through the flowers.
0: And then what were you saying? I mean, I was kind of half listening because I was prepping this segment. And you're just yakking with Michelle during the commercial break. What did you say about Michael Landon's chain smoking?
1: So,
0: because he did die of lung cancer, didn't he? Can you look up Michael Landon's demise?
1: He died of everything. He died at 54.
0: Yeah, he was young.
1: And Michael Landon was in Bonanza, right?
0: Yeah, I believe so.
1: I never really watched that show, but I really watched him and I got to know him on Little House.
0: Bonanza was done, I think, before I was even born.
1: Right, but still, I got to know him on Little House and I really liked the guy. And then a couple years later, he's dead at Highway to Heaven.
0: Michelle, look it up.
1: Oh, that's right. Highway to Heaven. He did Highway to Heaven,
0: then he went to heaven.
1: Right.
2: Yeah.
0: Unless he was a real son of a bitch and he's like burning in hell right now. I don't know.
3: It's not like he did a show called Highway to Hell.
0: Highway to Hell. They could have used that as a theme song.
3: Highway to Heaven.
1: With all of this talking about Little House on the Prairie, I type it into Google and there's a trailer of the new Netflix show, and then it has cast Michael Landon. So I clicked him because I remember him when he died. And
0: sometimes when you search, you get those like little drop downs with all kinds of like frequently asked questions.
1: Yeah. So I clicked Michael Landon, right? Because I remember when he died. I was thinking, how old was he? And I kind of do the math. I'm like, he was in his 50s.
0: He was 54 when he passed?
1: And the first question.
0: Oh, people also ask. So this is where when you do a Google search, you get this whole like people also ask. And then you get like little one sentence like questions, and then the little down arrow drop down box if you want to explore further. And what did you learn about Michael Landon?
1: Was Michael Landon a heavy drinker and smoker?
0: Right. That's the first one on the people also ask.
1: So now he's dead at 54.
0: So you hit the little arrow. Look at this. Yes, Michael Landon was a famously heavy drinker and smoker. Co-stars and crew from his shows have noted that he chain-smoked up to 4 packs of unfiltered cigarettes a day and regularly drank alcohol such as vodka from a coffee mug on set.
1: Wow.
0: Particularly during the stressful years of filming. Mike, 4 packs. How many cigarettes in a pack? 20?
1: 20. So that's 80 cigarettes a day?
0: He's burning 80 heaters a day and he's drinking alcohol. He's drinking vodka out of a coffee mug.
1: Unfiltered cigarettes, just 80, like, one after another after another.
0: How did this guy die at 54? Why wasn't he dead at 36?
1: I'm surprised he lived that long.
0: Well, oh my God. So he passed from pancreatic cancer.
1: Yeah. Wow. But I can't imagine any of that smoking helped anything.
0: Dude, 4 packs a day?
1: I mean, if he didn't have pancreatic cancer, would he have lived another 10 years smoking?
0: Hold on a second. How did he have time to film scenes for Little House on the Prairie if you're smoking 80 cigarettes a day?
2: That was my question to Fester. I was like trying to calculate, like old school. Okay, old school. They used to give you like 15-minute smoke breaks at work. I remember working at Navy Federal Credit Union.
0: He needs a 15-hour smoke break.
2: Right. And so I was trying to calculate, like, well, if that's like a one cigarette break, like how many 15 minutes is that? And then how much time of that, you know, is that in your work day? Like if he's shooting scenes, how does he have time to?
1: 80 cigarettes.
0: What is the average burn of a cigarette? I don't know.
1: I don't know.
0: I never smoked.
1: Couple of minutes.
0: Type that into the Googles. I, for whatever reason, like 3 minutes sticks in my head. How long does the average cigarette burn or last or whatever? For whatever reason, I've got 3 minutes for an average.
2: How long does it take to smoke a cigarette on average?
0: Yeah.
2: 3 to 7 minutes.
0: This says
2: requiring around 10 to 15 puffs.
1: I mean, it depends if you're sitting out in the Adirondack chair relaxing or if you're just burning a heater on the side of the building.
2: And then the next paragraph, it says, if you're tracking how much time is spent smoking a pack of 20, the activity takes up approximately 2 hours of your day.
0: Yeah, well, hold on. So I just did the math. On the low end, if a cigarette takes 3 minutes, 80 cigarettes, it's 240 minutes.
1: Wow, that's a lot.
0: Are you okay? You smoking right now?
1: I'm actually going to start.
0: I got Fester coughing over here. He's smoking.
1: Now's actually a good time for me to start smoking.
0: All right, so that's at 3 minutes. If you do 80 cigarettes a day times 5 minutes, that's 400 minutes a day.
1: That's a lot of time.
0: Divided by 60 minutes, that's 6.666 hours. 6.66 hours.
1: I have to say,
0: how did he have time to do freaking? And you know, as his character was portrayed on Little House on the Prairie, wasn't he like the measured and level-headed, the fatherly with always the good advice,
1: the patriarch of the family,
0: the life lessons that were learned, and he's burning heaters and popping down vodka the whole damn show.
1: He would teach his kids everything except
0: off camera.
3: We're okay with smoking and drinking around here. Everything else is no.
1: You know.
0: But so Little House on the Prairie.
1: Tonight.
2: Yeah, we'll watch that tonight.
0: I'm not watching that tonight.
2: Why not?
1: I'll tell you why he's not going to watch
0: it
1: tonight.
0: How about we've got like 7 episodes left of Animal Kingdom.
2: I know, I'm savoring
0: it. In season 6. And we finish up Animal Kingdom in the next couple of days. Look, all right?
1: I'll tell you right now. Although I'm excited for Little House on the Prairie, and I will watch it eventually.
2: Okay.
1: Tonight is a big night for another reason.
0: Oh, yeah. Boy. All right. Tonight is a big night for another reason. Let's see. Tonight is what? Thursday, July 9. Why is tonight? I have no idea. Why is tonight a big reason for a big night for another reason?
1: All the cool kids will watch.
0: All the cool kids.
1: Big Brother tonight. Oh, it starts. God. Tonight's the premiere.
0: Oh, geez. You and your Big Brother.
1: Season 28 with Julie Chen.
0: So how long are we going to have to listen to this? Every day, Big Brother. And isn't it on like every freaking night of the week?
1: It's on like 3 nights of a week. Okay, don't be jerky about it.
2: Do you like that, Julie Chen?
1: I do.
2: Yeah, because, I mean, it's surprising that they still let her do the show.
0: Yeah, that's Les Moonves' wife.
2: He's out and she's in.
0: I wonder if Les Moonves got all creepy with her. What if that's her thing? I don't know.
1: She bought the ticket, man.
0: Julie Chen. So she's the host of Big Brother. You know what? It's not going to be Big Brother. It's going to be Oh Brother.
2: Oh, stop.
0: Fester's coming in with more just rambling about Big Brother.
1: It's a great show. I mean, I don't know why you're so jerky about it.
2: Lots of people like it.
1: Yeah.
2: It's season 28.
1: It's a fun show.
2: Right.
0: I don't like it.
1: And that and Angela is back.
0: Who's that? Angela?
2: Is she evil or is she good?
1: She's a manipulator.
2: Oh, okay.
1: Yeah.
0: Would you call her a manipulative biatch?
1: Yes.
0: Yes. So
1: there we are. On the lighter side of the biatch part, but just a manipulator.
0: And where do they film this now? Like, where is the Big Brother house?
1: I always thought I thought the Big Brother house was on like the CBS lot.
2: Oh.
0: Is that because they moved CBS from Television City on Beverly Boulevard in Fairfax in Hollywood. They moved it from my old zip code where I lived for a couple of years. I think they moved it over to like the Valley somewhere. Did they move it to like Studio City or something?
1: The Big Brother.
0: Yeah. Studio City.
1: Studio City.
0: Yeah.
1: Yeah. So I'm looking forward to it. You know, hey, listen. Each season stands alone. Yeah,
0: I'm not looking forward to having to hear you every single morning after Big Brother giving me a full... You know what? You're like going to force feed me recaps every morning.
2: Okay.
0: Like during commercial breaks.
1: You know that's not true. Because listen, there's been plenty of seasons of Big Brother that I know you've completely dismissed. It happens to be the greatest show on TV. It happens to be. And then what? There's also soccer tonight, right?
2: I think the soccer might be early, actually.
1: Is it? Okay, good.
2: Like 4 p.m. or something.
1: Let's get the soccer out of the way.
0: Folks, if you missed...
2: Are you going to watch that now?
0: You know what? We ought to have the Big Brother house play Monaco. That's World Cup soccer. All the contestants on Big Brother.
1: Morocco. You know,
0: let's do a, how about a consolation game for Egypt?
1: Morocco is actually playing. France and Morocco play today at 4.
2: Yeah.
1: Today,
0: really?
1: So you can watch.
0: You know, screw France. Let's have Big Brother play Morocco in the quarterfinals.
1: I'd watch that.
0: You know what? There's some similarity because Big Brother always has a knockout round, right?
1: Somebody gets eliminated.
0: It's the Big Brother knockout round, like in World Cup soccer. All right, about an hour ago, we had the breaking news that Bonnie Tyler passed away. Hey, Andrew, can you quick? You know what, Fessel? I'll let you do it.
1: Oh, lucky me. Right,
0: so instead of playing Bonnie Tyler, Total Eclipse of the Heart, and Holding Out for a Hero, or It's a Heartache, Nothing But a Heartache. If you didn't hear, Bonnie Tyler has passed away. Holding Out for a Hero from the Footloose soundtrack from summer of 84. Bonnie Tyler, who's been in bad physical shape, she's had a an illness, she was in a coma.
1: Her family had a statement back in May that she's not doing well.
0: Right. We got news this morning. Around 5:30 a.m., the news broke that Bonnie Tyler has passed in Portugal, where she was being hospitalized. Go to YouTube.
1: Okay.
0: Instead of, like, giving Andrew, our producer, a conniption fit by playing the actual Bonnie Tyler songs, which he would have to then cut out of the podcast and out of the replay of MJTV for licensing and lack of licensing for streaming.
1: Okay.
0: Go to YouTube. Let's find just somebody doing like Total Eclipse of a Heart at a karaoke bar. Just
1: okay.
0: Find Phil.
1: Total.
0: Just find some dude just singing. Yeah. Total Eclipse of the Heart karaoke.
1: Singer.
0: Singing. At bar.
1: At bar.
0: Yeah, or something like that. Because if you just do Total Eclipse of the Heart karaoke, you're going to get a track. So see if you can find someone just singing Total Eclipse of the Heart at a bar somewhere. All right, keep going.
1: I'm trying to think. I'm looking.
0: All right, here we go.
1: Most of them are the karaoke.
0: Oh, stop right there.
1: Bonnie Tyler.
0: There we go. Here's a guy singing. Here, hit it. Here we go.
1: I got a commercial here.
0: Hey, Andrew, see if you can find maybe somebody doing...
2: Well, you know what I like is the Chinese versions.
0: Oh, that's right. Yeah.
2: Those are the best.
1: Japanese, like get the Japanese.
0: Yeah.
2: Yeah, they love it.
4: Every now and then I get a little tired.
0: Here we go. To the sounds of my tears. This is what I'm looking for.
4: Every now and then I get a little bit nervous. The best of all my years have gone by. Every now and then I get a little bit terrified. And then I see the look in your eyes.
0: See, we won't have to cut this out of the podcast.
1: That's awesome. Oh, man, this is awful. And I love it.
0: My God. If Bonnie would have heard this, it would have killed her much sooner. This is awful. Yeah, that's awful. Did he just drop the F-bomb?
1: He might have.
0: I think he did.
1: I mean,
0: you know what? Someone needs to hit this guy in the head with a fire extinguisher at the karaoke bar. Well, didn't Julian, what was the Japanese karaoke?
2: No, he used the Chinese version for his of this? For his first movie. No, of what song Holding was Out for a Hero.
0: Yeah, oh, that's
2: and
0: right.
2: It's so good.
0: Oh, can we find that? Festival, quickly, erase all that. So Julian, for one of his film projects, was it his freshman year?
2: Yes. Yeah.
0: Julian's freshman film project at NYU Tisch, he shot a cute movie, and he used Holding Out for a Hero in Chinese. I said, don't do karaoke. No, just erase all that.
1: Okay.
0: Erase all that. Do Holding Out for a Hero sung in Chinese.
1: Sung in Chinese.
0: Because he used that in his film and, you know, in the end credits, and it was great. I scroll up. I think it's right there. Is it? Yeah.
2: There's a bunch of them.
0: Yeah, I hit that. Let me see what this is.
1: That's an American. That's Adam Lambert.
0: Oh, but it says Chinese.
1: What is a Chinese site? Holding Out for a Hero. Yeah. I don't know what I'm doing here. Is this it?
0: Oh, I think this might be it. Yeah. Yeah. I think this might be the version. So again, Bonnie Tyler has passed at the age of 75. And here's Holding Out for a Hero in Chinese. I don't think we need to cut this out of the podcast. Come on. There we go.

0: I think he just ordered General Tso's chicken.
1: That's fantastic.
0: Isn't this great? Is this the one that Julian used?
2: You know what? It sounds like it.
0: There we go. Look at that. 7:22 at the MJ Morning Show. Bonnie Tyler, rest in peace. 75 years old is way too young these days. And again, I mean, she had a string of big, big hits. Bonnie Tyler dead at 75. All right, 7:22 at the MJ Morning Show. When we get back, it is the long chunk of the MJ Morning Show, over an hour and 20 minutes of nonstop MJ. You know, I didn't get to the egg family. It needs to be kicked in the crotch. And I gotta get to that. The huge big egg. So you've heard of, like, you know, big tobacco, big this, big big egg. And this family, they need to be taught a lesson. And I'll explain coming up in just a matter of moments. Oh, also, we got to talk about the Whopper. I got to shoot a video with the Whopper. We got something yesterday that's great.
1: Really cool.
0: At the very end of the show, guess what? The MJ Morning Show is home of the Whopper right now. Why is this? I'll explain. All right, this is just, and the Sahara dust is coming. Ooh. We have a lot of stuff next because we do a long chunk in minutes here on the MJ Morning Show on Q105, 104.7 FM. 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How's that for a very profound statement? If your air conditioning is not blowing cold air, well, you got a problem. Michelle, we've got a problem, don't we?
2: We have a big problem.
0: We got a big problem. So we've now lost another old carrier unit. In all fairness, the air handler, I think, is 2012, so 14 years. The motherboard went on one of the units. 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And now we're getting a blower warning on unit number three. 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
1: 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It's off to the shoulder. Road Ranger is on site. In Hillsboro, still dealing with a crash on US 41 North at Gibsonton Drive, blocking the left lane. Heavy volume on I-4 West between Branch Forbes and McIntosh and approaching the junction. 275 South through Tampa Slow between Bush and Sly. 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

0: right, let's light it up. Over an hour and 20 minutes of nonstop MJ starts right now. Do you want to talk about the egg family? It needs to be kicked in the crotch. Or you want to talk about the Whopper first, Fester? Dealer's choice.
1: Oh, man.
0: Hurry up, man. I don't want to spend too much.
1: You know I love a Whopper. And you know I love eggs.
0: Make a decision. Let's go.
1: I love a Whopper. Go Whopper.
0: All right, Whopper. Man, this is fantastic.
1: This is amazing.
0: I love this. And I can't believe she had another one. I thought that Fester was the big winner. But then she said, I've got another one down in the truck.
2: How many does she
0: have? Oh, my God.
2: Does she have like a case of 40?
0: I toss that thing over here. This is fantastic.
1: That's mine.
0: This is yours.
1: Okay.
0: Mine is at the house.
1: Okay.
0: I took mine home. I'm gonna share it. I'm going to shoot a video with this. This is my next. Well, I still have to do my Costco Sonic Hair toothbrush return video. Mm-hmm. I've got to edit that.
1: All right. About the swap.
0: But I'm going to shoot a video with this.
1: I've received over the years.
0: Oh, man.
1: Reasonable amount of pretty cool things.
0: This is great.
1: This is one of the tops.
0: So Marilyn, a longtime listener of the MJ Morning Show, you might have heard her mentioned on the show where she's called in. Marilyn was like a decades-long general manager for a big Burger King operator. I think one of the largest franchisees of Burger King's, like 130 stores or something around the country. And Marilyn, big listener, also a manager, she just retired. And we mentioned the fact that we shot a video. We surprised Marilyn. This is a couple of weeks ago. Fester says, hey, let's make a stop before you go home. So we left the studio. We went across the Gandy, right to Gandy Boulevard and Manhattan. There's a Burger King, and that's the store where she was last at. We walk in at 10:45 in the morning, and we surprise her. She is thrilled. She's, her last day. She's about to retire. And, you know, I walk in and I start singing, you know, hold the pickle, hold the lettuce, you know, Marilyn's retiring. It's going to upset us or something
1: like that.
0: But people love this video. People are like, oh, that was so sweet. That was so nice. Well,
1: and she's genuinely a wonderful, nice person.
3: Oh,
0: so Marilyn popped into the studio yesterday toward the very end of the show. And she brought Michelle a whole bunch of the iced tea packets that they use at Burger King. She brought her some of those. And these are like, you steep it. These are
3: right.
0: Like the...
3: You have to either boil, you know, put it in a boiling pot of water or, you know, you can do it by the sun when you put it in a glass jar.
1: That's how you make iced tea.
3: Yeah.
1: Right.
3: But okay. It's a proprietary blend. And so when she fixed it for us on that day that we went over there, I was like, this tea is really good. And I asked Fester to find out if it was, you know, like Lipton or whatever. But it's not. It's proprietary.
0: Yeah, if Burger King has their own tea and they come in like the material that a tea bag is in, but... These are like mutant size. These are huge, massive tea bags. What were they, like maybe 8 inches by 5 inches?
1: They're
0: like
1: pretty large.
0: Big rectangular bags with the tea inside. Anyway, so she brought a bunch of these, but no, this is the real star. She brought this like foamy, realistic looking, almost like a stress ball material Whopper.
1: Perfect Whopper.
0: But it's multi-layered and totally three-dimensional. If you're watching MJ TV right now, it probably looks like I'm holding up a freaking Whopper.
1: It looks amazing.
0: But it's spongy, and man, this thing's addictive. And it's got the lower bun. It's got the beef patty. It's got the tomatoes. It's got the sauce, the Whopper sauce. It's got the lettuce. And then it's got more sauce. And these are all like rubberized layers on an actual sized Whopper. And then, of course, the sesame seed bun on top.
1: Now, on the bottom, it has the Burger King logo.
0: Hang on. I'm going to get to that in a second.
1: Okay.
0: So this, and I didn't know this, and I'm going to shoot a video, and I'm going to put this up. I might shoot the video today. Apparently, when Burger King launches new items, or if there's some kind of a training change, they have these realistic looking products,
1: food products,
0: that are made out of this rubbery, like spongy stress ball material, totally realistic. And this is the trainer. They make these and they send these to all the Burger Kings so the staff can see exactly the way the product, in this case the Whopper, how it's supposed to look. And I think she said that they came out with a new bun and they had a new package, a new wrapping and a package. So this was their trainer to teach everybody how to handle the new Whopper, what it's supposed to look like, and then how you're supposed to wrap it in the paper. Right?
1: That styrofoam or spongy plastic. No,
0: it's not styrofoam.
1: What is it?
0: It's some kind of foamy.
1: Dense foam?
0: Yeah. But look at all the delineation of the layers. It's like the actual product, the beef, the lettuce, the tomatoes, the buns. It's all realistic.
1: You can wrap that 150, 200,000 times to learn how to wrap quickly. And otherwise you'd make a burger and the burger would deteriorate after a couple of times. It'd make a mess. Yeah. Uh-huh. So that's a trainer.
0: And then on the bottom, it has the Burger King logo. I'm going to hold this up to MJTV. On the bottom, it has the Burger King logo and it says for training use only. What am I going to eat this?
1: And then it says, do not remove from store under penalty of federal law.
0: No, it doesn't say that.
1: Oh, okay.
0: But so she brings this in for Fester and I'm like immediately jealous.
3: Yes.
0: I'm like, oh my God, that is the coolest thing I've ever seen. I want one. And then Marilyn says, I got another one in the truck. If you want it, let's go.
1: Yes, now.
3: Oh, right now. You packed up so quickly to get out there with them.
0: Whopper me now.
1: That is so cool.
0: So I have my very own Whopper. This is Fester's that I'm holding up to MJTV. And I have my very own at home now.
1: Let me see it.
0: And
1: we're back.
0: I'm going to shoot a video. I'll try to do it today and put it up on my Instagram at Certified MJ Radio. Oh, I'm closing in on MJ30K, man. I'm getting close. Folks, you know what? If you'd like to help me get to MJ30K, that's 30,000 followers. Right now, let me get the exact number. Right now, I'm at 29,423.
1: Oh, so close yet so far.
0: So I'm like just, 575 followers away from hitting 30,000. And you know what? I'm not going to be a piggy. All I want is one new follower right now.
1: Just one.
0: Just one. All I want is one new Instagram follower right now.
1: Can it be you?
0: Just one. All I want is one little bitty teensy weensy follower right now. If you'd like to follow me on Instagram, Certified MJ Radio, to help me achieve my dream of almost 30,000 followers, Certified MJ Radio. So one follower. All you need is one. I'm not being a piggy. Just one follower right now, Certified MJ Radio.
1: Are the phones ringing?
0: Hey, Andrew, can you answer the phones?
1: Marilyn's sitting there. I'm trying to call in.
0: Yeah.
1: Oh. It's like, I don't know if the phone's even ringing in there.
0: Listen, our phone system is just whacked in the sense that it sometimes it rings in the producer's booth, and other times Andrew's just going, just sitting there, and like five lines are ringing. Well,
1: It rings, I mean, he has to be looking at it if it's silent.
0: I know.
1: He's doing other things. If it rings, he has an audio
0: clue. It should have a little bit of a ring, a volume-adjusted ring. Marilyn.
4: Good morning.
0: Oh, Marilyn, man, you made my day, Fester's day, with this spongy Whopper trainer, man. This is the greatest thing ever.
1: Yeah, I love it.
4: I'm trying to tell you, there's many times I freaking squeeze that, and I'm like, yeah. Anger management at its best.
0: Anger management at its best. Beryl, thank you so much. I appreciate you calling in, and thanks for the gift. I highly appreciate it.
4: My pleasure. Anytime, guys.
0: All right, and again, happy retirement up in Tennessee. Now on to the egg family.
1: Big egg.
0: Oh, big egg. These, you know what? They're a bunch of egg bastards. Listen to this. A family that started a massive egg empire. They have been accused of pocketing $320 million during the great egg shortage. You know, it's being described as the big egg price fixing scheme.
1: Eggs were cheap eggs were as high as $5, $6 a dozen.
0: All right, listen to this. The family that founded the largest egg producer in the U.S. pocketed about $320 million from selling part of its controlling stake in Cal-Maine Foods just weeks after federal investigators began probing an alleged scheme to manipulate egg prices that sent grocery bills soaring for millions. tens of millions of Americans, hundreds of millions of Americans, the Addams Family. You know, hey, do it again. Screw you.
2: What?
0: Screw you.
2: Yeah.
0: Yeah, the Addams.
1: Oh, my God. I had no idea where that came from.
0: Was that a sulfury egg burp?
1: I was just sitting in me. I don't know. I jarred something loose. Apologies.
0: You know, nothing's worse than an egg burp. You know?
1: Wow, that surprised me.
0: The Addams Family, which controlled Mississippi-based Cal-Maine for nearly 70 years, cashed out near the company's all-time stock high after shares roughly doubled between mid-2022 and early 2025 as egg prices, profits, and the company's market value surged. Yeah, anyway, it just goes into just some of the details. The sale came after the Justice Department, DOJ, and 17 states alleged that Cal-Maine and rival egg producers coordinated bids and trades for nearly 3 years to artificially inflate key benchmark prices that sets the price for the billions of eggs that were sold to consumers through supermarkets and restaurants and food service companies nationwide. Heck with the Addams Family.
1: I still love eggs. From my head.
0: And you know who the...
1: Down to my legs.
0: Yeah. Do you know who the real son of a bitch in the Addams Family is?
1: Gomez?
0: No, Pugsley.
1: Oh, damn it.
0: Yeah, it was Pugsley. He was yeah, he was behind the whole thing. Yeah, he grew up to be a... You know, he was just a fat little cute kid. He turned up... You know, he trimmed down.
1: As long as it's not Fester, I'm fine.
0: He was a big Pilates guy.
1: He was.
0: Yeah, so... but listen, the egg thing. All right, this is pretty funny. But and then people are like, look out, you'll be the next victim. On Tampa Reddit, somebody posts this. And this is yesterday. This is like noon yesterday. Somebody posted this on Tampa Reddit. Cheap nature spots to swim. I've been wanting to find a nice river or lake to go and just for a quick, have a quick swim without having to pay $30 to $45 just for entry. Is there any such thing in the Tampa area? Wait a sec. What? I've been wanting to find a nice river or lake to go and just go for a quick swim without having to pay $30 to $45.
1: I mean, some of these like, you know, community pools, these really large, expansive pools that are like the size of a lake.
0: They charge you $30 to $45.
1: If you're not a resident or a part of their group or their club, yeah.
0: What places can you show up at that you could pay $30 to $45 to? I know you have that. Don't you have like that huge pool in like there's somewhere in Hillsboro? And is there one in like Pasco, right?
1: Yeah.
0: Those like massive things.
1: And they have residents that use these facilities.
3: Right.
1: But I believe, and I don't know, but I believe another revenue stream is inviting people to come, but it's an admission.
0: Oh, right. They also added, I guess, aside from beaches, LOL. And then people are responding, yeah, we're going to read about you in the news. You're going to be the latest gator victim.
3: I know.
0: Hey, let me tell you about Lando Lakes. Oh, there are tons of lakes for you to go swimming. Lando Lakes. You want to know why they call it Lando Lakes?
2: Because
0: there's a lot of lakes in that land. All right. So, and a lot of gators as well.
1: Lander Lakes High School, the mascot is the Gators for a reason. There's a lot of them. So I would suggest to this person, Tampa doesn't have any good springs. Like if you went to like Rainbow River, they have swimming at the Rainbow River State Park.
0: Okay, where's Rainbow River State Park?
1: Dunellen, which is like an hour and a half north.
0: It's long.
1: So in Ocala, or there's a lot of great springs to swim in, which gives you that natural environment itch off your back, and it's pristine, clear water. But in Tampa, I can't think of any springs that are accessible like that, or in Pinellas County. Or
0: good luck with your swimming quest. All right. I want to talk about the ick. Yeah, I want to talk about the ick, and I think I'm going to go to the ick phones. I found something that intrigued me, and this woman claims that she got the ick from her boyfriend because he would just consume a ridiculous amount of potato chips. So, has your wife ever gotten the ick on you, Fester, with some of your hefty consumption?
1: You know what, though? My hefty consumption is not obsessive about anything.
0: So this...
3: Oh, not one particular
1: thing. I mean, it's, like a popcorn guy or a potato chip guy. Too much is just too... I love a potato chip, but too much is just too much.
3: Yeah.
0: So this woman is saying that she's become disgusted over her boyfriend's potato chip addiction, and it's being called the ick. You know, when you get the ick on somebody. And I just thought this would be interesting. Yeah, so she posted something online, and I guess she was like, hey, should I dump my boyfriend because he won't stop eating potato chips? And apparently he's eating like 3 to 4 giant bags a day.
3: Ew.
0: Yeah, I mean, what does this guy's skin look like? I mean, you're like oozing, probably oozing oil, man.
1: Probably very smooth.
0: You know what?
1: Straight through.
0: I'm going to give him a nickname. Slick. Oil slick. But I just thought this was interesting. And listen, I'm not going any deeper on the story, but I thought that this might be an interesting launching pad or a catalyst to ask you, the MJ Morning Show listening audience right now, what in a relationship caused the ick to develop for you? So boyfriend, girlfriend, maybe fiance, you know, hey, maybe even husband or wife. What changed, or what was the ick factor? What caused the ick in a relationship where, you know, things might have been going well, and then, you know, for whatever reason, something just started to bother you and it became your personal ick against somebody? Anybody? 800-990-1047. I thought that maybe this might be an interesting phone segment. You know, let's give it a whirl. 800-990-1047. That's 800-990-1047. This woman totally turned off because the boyfriend was just consuming a ridiculous amount of potato chips every single day. What was your ick? What caused you to turn on somebody,

0: 1047. Let me go right to calls here. And I can't wait to see what people have to say. I'm going to start, and then, I've got a question from Michelle. After our 32 years of marriage, we'll get to that here in just a second. Katie is in Brandon. Hello, Katie. Welcome to the MJ Morning Show.
1: Hey, good morning. How are you?
0: We are well, Katie. So did you develop an ick against somebody?
1: Yes, my ex, because every time he would eat, it would sound like he's smacking something, chomping, like chewing on cud. Made me want to smack the shit out of him.
0: Okay. All right.
2: Easy now.
0: I had to dump that.
2: We're not your therapist.
0: I had to dump that, but Katie said that he would make so much smacking noises. She wanted to smack the bleep out of him. So I had to hit the dump button. Yeah, that will live in infamy.
2: All right,
0: on the podcast and on MJTV. But I had to cut it off the actual live broadcast.
2: But she's right. If you are face to face with a smack eater, right, it's like stop doing that.
0: Katie, what is the status of this relationship? Did it continue, or what's the story now?
1: I'm divorcing him.
3: Oh my goodness. Wait,
0: you're in the process of a divorce now?
1: Yes.
0: Well, how many years were you married?
1: 16
0: years. And listen, there's got to be more than just his food smacking that's causing the divorce. Am I right?
1: Yes.
0: Is there anything else you'd like to share on why you're divorcing him?
1: No, sir, we're good.
2: Reason, obviously, is the food smacking.
0: No, that's Katie, that's not the main reason.
2: That's got to be the main reason. I'm sure he's a lovely guy.
0: Let Katie speak. Katie, is that the main reason?
1: No.
2: All right, this is going nowhere.
0: No, it's going everywhere.
1: It's going nowhere. Annoyed me.
2: Thank you, Katie.
0: Katie, thank you for the call. You're welcome. Appreciate it. All right.
2: You're like the personification sometimes of food smacking.
0: Don't get Michelle started on that. Hang on, we'll talk about that in a second. Let's grab Anonymous in Seminole. Anonymous, what was the ick that got you with somebody?
4: Oh gosh, we have dogs, and he lets the dogs lick all over him and all over the couch, and doesn't take a shower before coming to bed, or really go and wipe his face or body, and it's okay with a ton of slobber and just sitting in that.
0: Is this your husband?
4: Close enough.
0: All right, so you're living, your boyfriend?
4: 12 years.
0: Yeah, common law, whatever. All right, your partner. Mm-hmm. And is this gonna like potentially terminate your relationship, or you tolerating it?
4: I'm begging for change.
0: Well, have you addressed him?
4: And
0: what does he say when you say, I find it disgusting that you let the dogs lick all over you, slobber all over you, and then you don't wash your face, you come to bed, you got dog slobber, and what does he say?
4: Not a whole lot. Two of the dogs are mine, so he says that's why.
0: Oh.
4: No idea.
0: All right.
4: But they're big dogs, like 70-pound dogs.
0: So. Oh, and then do you foresee this relationship continuing, or is this going to be a deal breaker after 12 years at some point?
4: It's pretty disgusting.
0: Oh man, I hear
4: I'm
0: just
4: hoping it change.
0: Yeah. All right, Anonymous, thanks for the call.
4: Thanks. Bye-bye.
0: All right, the ick. So what does somebody do that has given you the ick and is like a total turnoff? 800-990-1047. 800-990-1047 if you've got an item, got a story. Crystal, Tampa. Hi, Crystal. 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
5: Hi, good morning.
0: Morning, Crystal. So what's the ick?
5: So I was dating a guy, and he always smelled really good when we would get together, and thought, wow, this guy's really put together and everything, until I found out he was a couch surfer and living out of his trunk. And he would just spray cologne every time before we would meet.
0: Oh, man. This dude was living out of his truck?
5: Yes, he would put on different clothes. He would just rotate his clothes.

0: clothes and just douse it in cologne so he'd smell good for our date. And then when I found out he really didn't have a place of his own, he was just living at friends' houses.
1: How did you meet him? Just out of curiosity, how did you first find this guy?
0: Oh, I think it was like at a Jamba Juice or something crazy.
1: What was it? You're a customer at Jamba Juice, and was he rummaging through the dumpster in the back?
0: He must have been. He pulled that one-liner. Oh, you look familiar.
1: Oh, wait, you're a Jamba Juice, and he says you look familiar, and then that leads to the exchanging of phone numbers?
0: Yes, unfortunately. It didn't last very long, though.
1: So how long did you go out with this guy?
0: It was probably about 4 months.
1: And then how did you finally discover that he was living out of his truck?
0: Because we had went to, he played softball. So then when we were going to go to dinner afterwards, he goes, oh, just ride with me. And he goes in his trunk and opens it up. And that's the first time I saw all these clothes. And he switches his shirt and sprays cologne. I'm like, oh, my God.
1: And did you say what's going on here? And did you put two and two together? Or did he admit that he's living out of his truck?
0: No, he never admitted it. He just said, oh, I just keep spare clothes in here and for occasions like this.
1: How long, just out of curiosity, before I move on, Crystal, how long were you dating this guy?
0: Like 4 months.
1: Okay, you did. I'm sorry. You did say that. So,
0: yeah.
1: I guess he never said, let's go back to my place.
0: No, because he did a couple times. We would make out. And first time, it would be like, yeah, this guy's a little ripe, but.
1: This guy's a little.
0: He would go to the gym and stuff. So I just figured, okay, maybe he didn't have time to take a shower.
1: Oh, well, my yeah. God. Let's go back to my backseat. Did you ever end up at your house? And did he make an excuse on why he couldn't go to his house?
0: No, he tried to come over my house quite often, but I had small children and I wasn't going to introduce them yet. So
1: I got you. Thank you. What a story. Thank you, Crystal. Have a good one. All right, Andrew, let me just grab the remaining calls on hold, then I'll move on. Oh, Paulie Walnuts is on the line. Paulie Walnuts from Tampa. Hello, Paulie.
2: Hey, guys, come on. How are you?
1: We're doing great.
2: I had this broad, MJ. I dated her for about 4 years, and then all of a sudden, she started catching panic attacks. The ick moment for me was when we were in Lenny's Clam Bar, ordered all kinds of dinner, and this broad would have to get up and leave in the middle of dinner. Anywhere we went, this broad would have to get up and leave. I gotta go. Couldn't go nowhere with this.
1: All right, so where was Lenny's Clam Bar? I'm aware of Umberto's Clam Bar. Where was Lenny's Clam Bar?
2: Crossbay Boulevard, Howard Beach.
1: Oh, yeah, man. How far away from New Park Pizza, man?
2: Quarter of a mile.
1: Yeah, man. Are you a New Park Pizza fan like me?
2: The best pizza in the world,
1: yeah,
2: New Park.
1: Yeah,
2: but I got to tell you, it changed. They had an Indian guy making the pizza there for 30 years. And he left. It's not the same anymore.
1: I tell you what, I've been going to New Park for probably 15 years, and it's fantastic. Paulie, thanks for the call, man. Let me grab two more. Marilyn is calling from Alligator Alley.
3: It's our Marilyn.
1: Yeah.
3: She's driving to Miami.
1: Hold on. It's our Marilyn? Okay. All right. Marilyn, go. Hold on a second. Let me put you on. I got a bunch of lines that are on. Let me. Marilyn, so you have an ick story for us.
4: Yeah, my ex-husband put ketchup on everything. I'm like, that is disgustingly gross.
3: That's what I'm talking about. Ketchup like, on everything.
4: It went on everything.
1: Oh, see, yeah. Fester was falling asleep during this segment, but now you've just awakened him.
3: Yes.
1: Yeah.
3: Listen, she's right. Ketchup on everything, no go. Ick. And the same
4: exactly.
3: with mustard. In fact, mayo is the only acceptable condiment to put on everything.
5: I put that shit on everything.
4: Yes, I agree. Mayonnaise goes on everything. No, ketchup and mustard, yeah, no goes.
1: I don't care for mayonnaise. I really don't. So, Marilyn, thank you. Drive safely.
3: That's why we don't date.
1: One more call. Last call. John in Pinellas County. We're asking what caused you to just get the ick. on something, on someone. What do they do? What was the ick factor? Last call on this. John Pinellas, go ahead.
6: Big fan, first of all.
1: Thank you.
6: You're my morning show on my way to work.
1: Thank you, John. We appreciate it.
6: My partner doesn't have any hair. Constantly touching the forehead, which gets oily, and everything he touches, I've got fingerprints on.
7: Oh.
6: The microwave.
7: Yeah.
6: The door frame on my car on the chrome.
1: Oh, man.
6: I've named him Cheeseburger Fingers.
1: you just got Fester's attention again. Cheeseburger Fingers.
3: That's a funny name.
1: Hold on. Yep. So he touches his forehead and he's oily because he's bald, and then touches everything with oily fingerprints.
6: Right. And unconsciously, constantly touching his forehead.
1: Had a conversation about this? Like, knock it off?
6: Fingerprints on it. Yeah, we've touched on it lately.
1: Good luck with that. All right. Listen, a good variety of ick stories. So, Michelle, I've got to ask you.
3: Yes.
1: What are the icks? What are the icks that I have that turn you off? And one we've already touched on because you yell at me all the time.
3: Is he a chomp?
7: Oh,
3: talker?
7: Listen, my gosh.
3: Just because you have to deal with it doesn't mean you have to make the rest of us.
7: Oh, I'm just like, dude, you got to go somewhere else to eat.
3: Yeah. MJ is really a disgusting eater.
7: I don't know where you learned to eat.
3: Like at a zoo.
7: Your parents are not like this, right? And your brother's not like this. So it's like, you know, I'm not sure where the lessons came from on that one.
1: All right. So I am sometimes
7: not sometimes.
3: All the
7: it's
3: time.
7: Every
1: it's,
7: time.
1: It's smacking.
7: Yeah.
1: A lot of people call it smacking.
7: Lip smacking.
1: Yeah. So I'm a smack eater.
7: You are.
1: I talk smack and I eat smack too.
7: Right.
1: Are there any other icks?
7: Yeah. The fact that you don't take a shower before bed. Jeez. And you do let the dogs lick all over your face. And I'm always like, even the kids are like, ew. I mean, Scout will come in from, you know, eating a lizard.
3: Yeah.
7: And you'll let her lick all over your face and you'll even tell her, you smell like you just ate a lizard. And I'm like, how do you even know what that smells like?
1: I don't.
3: You smell like you just ate a lizard.
1: Lizard breath.
7: Yeah, that's what you say to her. And I'm that's just disgusting.
1: Why do I have to take a shower before I go to bed? I take a shower in the morning when I wake up. That's part of my routine to wake up is take a shower.
7: You can do both and be nicely clean.
1: Okay, so I'll take a shower at 11:30 p.m. and then I'll take another shower at 4:40 a.m.
7: Apparently, as a teenager, you took multiple showers a day. Well, your mother swears.
3: Okay. All right, hold on. Mom wasn't hip to the game.
7: Oh.
3: He wasn't. Okay. All right. Yeah. Oh, my teenager takes multiple showers a day. Mom, news for you. Whatever.
1: You're grotesque.
3: You are. Lizard dog licker. You know what lizard breath smells like. Don't ever insult me again about anything.
1: Any other icks, Michelle?
7: No, that's pretty much it.
1: That's pretty much the ick list.
7: I mean, those first three ladies hit it right off the bat.
1: The ick list.
7: There you go.
1: It's the ick list. So the kids, like last minute, went to see Post Malone and Jelly Roll last night at Ray J.
3: You know what? I mean, it sounds like a cool concert. I have nothing against either of those guys. Good for them.
1: Can I call Chloe quickly? Is she?
7: I don't know.
1: I don't know if she's at work yet.
3: Who went to the concert?
1: Chloe's intern.
7: Chloe and Julian and their significant others.
1: And Chet too.
3: New Chet.
7: Yeah, it's not Chet. It's New Chet.
3: New Chet.
7: And Miss Texas.
3: And then when this guy's time in the sun is over, the next guy will be New Chet.
7: I don't think that's happening.
1: So New Chet apparently fell into four tickets.
8: Hello?
1: Hey, how was Jelly Roll and...
3: Post Malone's
1: to do with the tattoo. Who's got? They both have tattoos all over their face.
8: They both do.
1: Yeah, that's what I'm saying. I think they both have tattoos all over their faces.
3: They should call.
8: If you didn't know them, you would probably get them confused.
7: I do. That's me. When we look at the pictures of them, I'm like, okay, which one is that?
3: Post Malone is the thinner one of the two. Even though Jelly Roll's lost a lot of weight, I think Post Malone's like a little.
7: Right.
3: He's the more less deflated looking one.
1: Jelly Roll has lost the amount of weight of the average golf cart. I mean, he's lost a lot of freaking weight. All right, so how did your boyfriend, New Chet, come across at the last? Listen, it's The concert started like at 7:30 or 8 o'clock or something. And Chloe at like 5:45. Yep, I'm going to Post Malone and Jelly Roll. How did New Chet come across four tickets suddenly?
8: I believe one of his friends worked.
1: Hey, can you get on the phone?
3: No, just shout from across the room. We're only on the radio.
8: Getting ready for my day. So his friend works for, I think, the Lightning, and it's like an executive accountant, something along those lines. I don't know. And he just ended up having tickets, and they were on the floor, which was awesome. And yeah, it was really just a last minute thing. But hey, it's summer. I had nothing else to do.
1: Yeah, the seats were good. Now, I remember that there was an issue some months ago that the Post Malone and Jelly Roll tour was not doing well, that they were very disappointed in some of the early ticket sales. So how'd it look? Was it full? Was Ray J
8: really full? It looked really full. It really did.
1: All right, now I know that the stage was pulled like closer to like the 50-yard line, so there were a lot of seats that were not utilized, like behind.
8: It was not 50 yards. It was a majority of the stadium was filled. I want to say maybe 1/4 of the stadium was, you know, the cutoff.
1: Hey, by the way, Fester, it was a New Chet that drove. So Julian, Chloe, and then their significant others, you know, Miss Texas, Julian's girlfriend from NYU, she's in town for a little over a week. So they all go, New Chet drove. Who paid for the parking, out of curiosity?
8: He did. But here's the thing.
1: Hold on. I was going to say that it wouldn't have bothered me if you and Julian paid for the parking, since he coughed up, you know, four free tickets. Oh. But, hey, Fessy, guess how much the parking was?
3: I know. It's probably $40.
1: $45.
3: Yeah, I was going to guess.
1: Oh, my God.
3: Yeah.
1: Okay, what a racket.
3: That's how much parking is for almost every concert event.
7: Right.
3: I mean,
8: Dad, it's good that you don't care, because I did actually end up Venmoing him.
1: I'm sorry. You Venmoed him the $45?
8: Yeah, because literally, we also, our tickets, he ended up looking at them online and saw that they were actually $1,000 a piece.
1: Yeah, what?
8: Yeah, so I was like, okay.
1: Your tickets were being resold online for $1,000. You had very good seats. I mean, you were floor and very close to the stage. So wow. That's not right. So yeah. It's okay. You can pay for $45 in parking, even though I think that's kind of highway robbery.
8: Okay, then I won't tell you about the food and drinks that we got.
1: Yeah, no. Hold on. Are you joking with me?
8: Sure.
1: How much was the food and drink?
8: Well, he was hungry. He drove all the way from work and hadn't had anything to eat. So he got like a pulled pork sandwich and a hot dog. And we also got a couple drinks, and it was in the range. Let's just say it was between $0 and $100.
1: Oh, my God.
3: You're going to spend $100 at the stadium if you get a couple of meals and a couple of drinks.
1: Who paid for the food?
3: You did.
8: I did.
1: Yeah, no. Fester's got it nailed.
3: You did, MJ.
1: I did. So I paid for New Chet's. I guess the seats were, you know.
7: Yeah.
1: What was the face value on the tickets? They're probably a couple $100 a seat.
3: How ironic.
1: All right, Chloe, get ready for your internship, and I'll see you later at home, okay? Oh, hey, how about the dent removal from your hood that happened yesterday? How about that?
8: How about that?
1: Hey, here's what you need to say. You need to say thank you, Lorenzo at Veterans Ford, and Steve the Dent Dude, for making your car look like it never even was ever dented.
8: Thank you.
1: Thank you. Name names. Let's go.
8: Okay. Thank you, Lorenzo at Ford.
1: No, that's Veterans Ford.
8: Okay. Veterans Ford, if we want to be specific.
3: We do.
1: Yes, we do.
3: That's exactly what we want to do.
1: They're a long-time advertiser.
3: That's exactly what we do, is we're specific on our sponsors.
1: And Dent Dude Steve.
8: And Dent Dude Steve, thank you.
1: All right, man. Have a good day, Chloe. See you later.
9: All right, bye.
1: Yeah, so Chloe got this mystery dent on her her hood of her Mazda CX-5.
3: It wasn't that big a mystery. And I think it was some prick neighbor, right?
1: Well, no, dent dude Steve, he said it looks like a golf ball hit it. And it was
3: really?
1: Yeah, so listen to this. This dent was in a really precarious spot. So on the hood of the 2025 Mazda CX-5, you've got like that crease. So you got the flat main hood area, then there's a crease, and then it kind of tapers down. And the dent was right on the freaking crease. It was like a 3-inch dent. It's like, what the hell happened here? We thought some disgruntled person that parked next to Chloe just like took their fist and pounded it, but the dent dude Steve said no.
3: Nope, it's a golf ball.
7: Wow.
1: So listen to
7: this.
1: You
7: didn't tell me this.
1: So I pull in to Veterans Ford yesterday. And by the way, full disclosure, Lorenzo took care of the bill for me. So thank you, Lorenzo, at Veterans Ford. And dent dude Steve says, ooh, that's a tough one. I don't know. That's a tough spot. And then Lorenzo's like, all right, maybe you can get it 80 or 90%. He said, yeah, I'll give it a whirl. Anyway, the car comes back and it's 100%. It's 100%. It's perfect. So, I mean, perfect example of dent dude Steve, of him like under promising and over delivering.
3: I mean, at least he was like, you know, straight up front telling you what a difficult dent it was.
1: That's a tough one, man.
3: Yeah. Oh,
1: that's in a tough spot. I'll do my best. And then he rolls it out. It's like, wait a minute. Is this a new CX-5?
7: Right.
1: Lorenzo is a Ford dealer. He doesn't even have Mazdas. Well, in the pre-owned, I'm sure he does.
3: Okay.
1: Yes.
3: The body guy doesn't care.
1: Amazing. All right, are you ready for the MJ Morning Show current list of recalls?
3: Any specific lane?
1: Ladies and gentlemen, it's time for the MJ Morning Show list of recalls. Dude, what is your problem?
3: I'm waiting for the list of recalls.
1: No, it's like you appear to be disgruntled at every turn these days.
3: I just feel that there's a lot more of us cutting each other off lately in our conversation. The less people we have on the show, you and I just seem to be.
1: Fester, you want it to be renamed the MJ and Fester Show.
3: Listen, it should be.
1: Hold on. Yeah.
3: It should be.
1: All right. So the list of recalls, as a responsible broadcaster, if I come across something that could save somebody from death, destruction, or really effing up their day, I feel like if I see it, I should probably pass it along. All right, the first one, blueberries from Publix. They're out to murder you. What? Yeah. Publix is recalling frozen blueberries linked to 12 E. coli cases.
7: Ew.
1: Yeah.
3: E. coli is poop, right?
1: E. coli is like, you know, pretty much like, yeah, fecal matter.
3: Okay.
1: I got Fecal Freddy that apparently picked the blueberries.
3: Bowel Movement Bobby is the guy that counted them all before they got onto the truck.
1: I got Paulie Poopface, Paulie Poopfingers, picking the blueberries and then putting them into Publix packs.
3: The new picker is Craig Crapface.
1: What else? Sally Scat?
3: Danny Diarrhea?
1: Yeah. I guess we go on and on and on.
3: I do think the show should be renamed.
1: All right, so frozen blueberries sold at Publix were recalled in connection to at least a dozen E. coli cases.
3: Oh, so it's frozen Fecal Freddy.
1: These apparently were Chilean. You know, I love frozen blueberries. You know what? I've kind of migrated. I love blueberries in general. I mean, I can get a pint and just inhale the whole thing. And, you know, we've had the blueberry discussion on the show. I hate mushy berries, and I especially hate mushy blueberries. My blueberries, if they're fresh, they've got to have the crunch, the bite, the snap. And also, what really ticks me off, and I've noticed this over the last maybe, you know, 4 or 5 years, is that you'll get blueberries, and sometimes they're freaking flavorless. I mean, I'm begging for Fecal Freddy at this point because it's like, you know, no, I'm kidding. Some of the blueberries, it's like, what did you guys like hit the blueberry with an anti-flavor ray gun? I mean, what's going on here? And I don't know whether it's like the bioengineering or whatever they're doing, but sometimes you get blueberries. It's like, oh my God, did my taste buds break? So I've really kind of migrated to frozen blueberries. And I pretty much buy like the 3-pound bag at Walmart, the Great Value brand. And sometimes you get a bag that, man, it is phenomenal. Just great flavor. Sometimes I've had a bag where the flavor's not quite as blueberry, but I've kind of went to like frozen blueberries. So, I mean, this caught my attention. These were Chilean. And if I'm not mistaken, when I get the Walmart Great Value 3-pound bag of blueberries, I think it says, you know, product of Chile.
3: Because it's a product of Chile, it is much more likely, instead of Fecal Freddy, it is either Fecal Francisco, Fecal Fernando, or Fecal Felipe. I looked up Chilean boys' names, starting with F.
1: Very nice.
3: I have P's, too, in case we want to poop.
1: So Publix
3: poop Pepe? Said that, poop Pablo?
1: Publix said that the Chilean company, Frutas y Hortalizas, Frutas y Hortalizas del Sur in Chile, their 10-ounce bags of frozen Greenwise organic IQF blueberries, they were sold all throughout Florida. So heads up on those things. Yeah, 12 people reported having some diarrhea, some stomach problems.
3: That's awful.
1: Yeah. So, you know,
3: watch out. You get a little more than you bargained for with that smoothie.
1: Oh, yeah.
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1: 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Amazon, Walmart, and others are recalling a vacuum cleaner that could catch on fire and burn your house down. So you use a vacuum to clean your house. That sucks. And then it could burn your house down. 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It's and Michelle, you're on the market for a vacuum.
7: Yep. I'm not buying that one.
1: Yeah, this is the Rowenta cordless vacuum.
7: Oh.
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1: 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Wait, they have a vacuum called the Animal?
3: Very aggressive names for this vacuum cleaner.
7: Yeah. Wow.
1: Anyway. These were sold up until January of this year for $250 to $500 at Amazon, Walmart, Williams-Sonoma, Crate and Barrel stores, Rowenta.com, Shopify. Yeah, the recall lithium-ion battery in the vacuum cleaner can overheat, ignite, and burn your place to the ground. Over 65 reports worldwide.
7: Wow.
1: Of the battery starting like a small fire. Yeah. All right. And then finally here, again, it's the MJ Morning Show recall department. You know, if I see this stuff and I don't pass this along, I feel like, what if I saw the vacuum story and it turned out like Marilyn, the listener, or what if Paulie Walnuts had a Rowenta vacuum? And I knew about it, and then it turns out we find out they lost everything in a house fire, and it was the freaking animal vacuum cleaner.
3: Well, then we would just move them to morons in the news.
1: Yeah. Last one, man. This is scary. It's another grill brush recall. Why do they recall grill brushes?
3: Dude, I tell you, man.
1: Yeah.
3: I do an ample amount of grilling.
1: Yeah.
3: I don't use any of those grill brushes.
7: No?
3: None of them.
1: Yeah. Why do grill brushes frequently come up on the recall list?
3: The traditional brush that people have used for a long time
1: is
3: the brass wire brush.
1: Brass wire or other wire?
3: Metal wire.
1: And man, these are terrible stories. So sometimes like the wires, they break off, they snap off, they end up on the grill, then they end up in your burger or your chicken breast or your steak. Next thing you know, you're eating a steak. Oh boy, this steak is and you got wire bristles all jammed in your esophagus.
3: Yeah, man, stay away from those brushes.
1: So how do you clean a grill?
3: Piece of foil. Just ball up a
1: really?
3: Foil and use tongs.
1: All right.
3: On a hot grill.
1: Look at that. Grilling tips with Fester. Oh, yeah, it should be the MJ and Fester show, because especially with those grilling tips
3: right
1: there.
3: Dude, it should be. Let's talk more about pizza and scuba diving. Let's do that. You want to get in a pissing contest about this now?
1: Wise ass.
3: Schmuck.
1: Let me...
3: I love you.
1: Let me tell you what I'm not doing. And it's getting ready to roll out. They're getting ready to start the driverless Waymos in the Tampa Bay area.
7: Yeah.
1: For the last, 6 months, they've been doing the drivered Waymos.
3: When do they start?
1: I think any minute. Oh, just started a minute ago.
3: I want to download the app now.
1: All right. No, there is no way that I'm doing this. So Waymo they started testing these things at the end of the year. Oh, we ought to order 58 Waymos to our parking lot. We ought to cause the first Waymo traffic jam in the Tampa Bay area.
3: That would be fantastic.
1: And the MJ Morning Show, apparently those yucky pranksters, the MJ Morning Show, which should be called the MJ and Fester Show, they called 58 Waymos to, you see the stories in San Francisco, pranksters, they're calling dozens of Waymos to a cul-de-sac, and it's a big Waymo traffic jam. Listen, I'm telling you right now, there is no way I'm getting in a Waymo. With all of the stories we had, where was it? In L.A., the Waymo is driving through a felony traffic stop. Cops have guns drawn, and the Waymo just drives right through this. I mean, in between the cops with guns drawn and a felony suspect that they're ordering out of a car, the Waymo drives right through the scene. Then we had a Waymo just 4th of July. Dude. We played the audio on Monday, coming off the 4th of July. We played the audio of two women are in the back of a Waymo, and it drives right through a fireworks display, some illegal display in the middle of an intersection, and the Waymo's driving right over bottle rockets and incendiary devices.
3: You're safe inside the car. And the other thing about the crime scene, the cops could have used that as cover.
1: Yeah. All right. Yeah. Hold on. What about the construction zones? Waymos are driving through construction sites. Anyway, I am not getting in a Waymo. But if you want to, Fester, go right ahead, because the Waymos that started testing in the Tampa Bay area back in December, they're now about to go live. So it's soon. They haven't said exactly when, but Waymo has announced that they're going to go live with the driverless cars. And you folks, if you've seen the white Waymo cars, these are the Jaguar kind of crossover looking things. So they're white Jaguars, and they've got the goofy spinning things all over the place, like on the roof, on the corners of the car, the front, the back, and those are the Waymos. And they're going to roll out here in the Tampa Bay area. They're going to roll out in, I guess, other cities. We don't care about the other cities, but they're going to be autonomous in Tampa. We don't have the exact date. But Waymo is saying it's going to happen very, very soon. And you know what's going to happen very, very soon?
3: You're never going to ride one.
1: Yes. That is 100%
3: very
1: right.
3: Soon.
1: Very soon.
3: Sooner than you think, Waymo.
1: So soon, I'm not getting in a Waymo ever. Ever. So if you want to do it, you go right ahead and do it. All right, on to United Airlines, and they got a little smackdown from a judge yesterday.
3: About what?
1: I like United. We fly United. We fly, we flew United was out to Vail over Christmas time, right?
7: Yes.
3: Was it about the size of the seats?
1: No.
7: Oh.
1: No.
3: But did they move the seats closer and the judge is like, not so fast, my friends?
1: No, but it's cabin related.
3: Oh, okay.
1: So United Airlines is getting a little bit of a smackdown from a judge who's not buying into United's defense. Here's what happened. A United passenger paid extra, for a seat selection and picked a window seat. And guess what happened?
3: They got an aisle?
1: No. He got a window seat, but no window. So the big question is, if you get a window seat, does that just mean, it's where the window should be, even if there is no window? That's what United was saying. No, if you get a window seat, that's just the area of the plane against the wall. You're not guaranteed an actual window to look out if you buy a window seat. So there are some aircraft where there's a blank spot.
3: Yeah.
1: And I want to say, you look this up. look up, Michelle, both of you guys do this. Just type in which airplanes have window seats that have no windows. And a lot of times there are certain Boeing 737s, and I want to say it's like seat 10 or 11 in some Boeing 737s, and I want to say it's on the left side of the aircraft, and the reason why there's like electrical harnesses that come through the sidewall of the airplane.
7: Yeah.
1: And so in a certain spot on some 737s.
7: 800.
1: Is it the 737-800?
7: That one has the 10A, lacks a window.
1: Look, so there it is.
7: The 700, it's 9A.
1: Yeah, so it's like.
7: The 900, it's 11A.
1: Yeah, so it's 9, 10, and 11.
7: Yeah.
1: And I think it's usually on the left side of the aircraft on some Boeing 737s. So this dude picked a window seat. I guess he paid for the seat selection.
3: He thought he got a pretty good row,
1: and
3: too.
1: And he says he's got a blank wall.
3: That's it.
1: And he can't look out. So he got one of these seats. So he sues, class action lawsuit against United. So listen to what United, a federal judge early this week refused to dismiss a proposed class action lawsuit accusing United Airlines of charging passengers extra for window seats that lacked an actual window. And the case is going to move forward. U.S. District Judge James Donato ruled the plaintiffs plausibly allege United breached its contractual obligations by selling seats identified as window seats, even though some were positioned next to a solid cabin wall rather than the windows. You know what I miss? I miss that Seat Guru.
7: Yeah.
1: You know, I think it's still active, but I don't think it's updated, or maybe it's not even. Go to SeatGuru.com.
3: Seat Guru? What's
1: yeah,
3: that?
1: Yeah. It was the greatest website.
3: Seat Guru is a permanently shut down and now redirects to TripAdvisor.
7: Oh, yeah. I think TripAdvisor bought it and then they just shut it down. What, they didn't do anything with it.
1: What kind of tards are they? Why would TripAdvisor buy Seat Guru? And it was an app and it was a website where you type in your airline, your flight, the date, and it brought up the exact aircraft that you're going to be on. And it gave you like green seats, yellow seats, red seats. Green seat was like a go. If it was a yellow seat, hey, caution, you know, it might be near a lavatory and you might be annoyed by people standing around, or maybe it's near the galley. You might have some, clanking coffee pots. Or like the red seat. Oh, man, this is a hell seat. So right. Seat Guru was the best. And then TripAdvisor, those best, they bought it.
3: They bought it in 2007 and they maintained it for years.
1: But then they shut it down.
3: Yes.
1: Why would you shut it? It was awesome. I think there are some similar sites, but whatever I've stumbled across is just not as good as Seat Guru. Anyway, you'd be able. The point is, with Seat Guru, you'd be able to. You'd see like you pick on a United flight or an American flight or whatever. You pick seat 10A, for the window seat, and it would say it might be red. Hey, this is a window seat, but there's no actual window. It would tell you that. So this U.S. district judge, he's allowing this to go forward. That the allegation is that United breached their contractual obligations by selling seats identified as window seats, but there were no windows, solid wall. These terms plausibly establish that United expressly agreed to provide a seat with a window to passengers who paid for one. The judge wrote, United was trying to get this thing tossed out, Michelle.
7: Of course.
1: They were trying to get this completely, this is a frivolous, throw it out. And the judge said, no, not so fast, United. And added that United's reservation screens and boarding passes represented that customers had purchased window seats. No more is needed at this stage for the breach claims to go forward. So the lawsuit alleges that United knowingly charged passengers extra for certain window seats. And it's not just the Boeing 737. It says that they knowingly charged passengers for window seats on Boeing 737s, Boeing 757s, and Airbus A321s, even though some of the seats lacked adjacent windows because of aircraft design. And that passengers paid sometimes a hefty premium for a window seat. And this was United's argument. All right, Michelle, put on your lawyer cap. This is United's argument that the lawsuit should be dismissed because a window seat describes the location relative to the aisle rather than guaranteeing you an actual window. You know what? It's a window seat. And if you don't have a window, at least you're in the seat where the window should be.
7: Yeah.
1: That's essentially what they were saying.
7: Well, that's what it's meant for all these years, right? The window seat has just been that inner seat. But the problem, I think, is that most often you get the window, right? Like you have a window.
1: Yeah, absolutely.
7: More often than not. So who assumes or who knows or who even thinks like, oh, I've picked 9A. Oh, that's the seat that really doesn't have a window. And some people do like to actually have the window. They need the extra light or they do like to look out or whatever. You know, our kids like it because they just put a pillow or something up there and sleep.
3: Would they have to put an asterisk by the word window and then at the bottom say, not all window seats contain windows?
7: They're probably going to have to.
3: Or window/wall seat.
7: Yeah, if he's successful in getting this case moved forward, then.
3: But what does he want? What's the
7: A refund.
3: I mean, just a refund.
7: The 19 extra dollars that he paid for the window seat.
1: He wants United to give him his own 737 is what he's looking for. So we'll see where this goes, but the judge shot down United trying to get this thing thrown out, and the class action lawsuit can proceed. And it's not just United. It's a bunch of airlines that fly those models where you might have a blank wall and not an actual window. I get a text message from Bailey. After the show yesterday, Bailey, the intern, leaves the studio, heads back to Tampa to do whatever she's doing on a Wednesday after she hangs out with us. And Bailey sends me this text. I was driving on I-275 South and was behind a girl going so slow, like 40 in the 55, but I couldn't get around her right away and realized that she had a phone stand attached to her window angled so she could scroll while driving. And she was scrolling the entire time I was behind her. And then Bailey sends me a picture from Amazon of the device. Bailey, I know what a phone holder looks like. So she sends me the picture.
3: We know what window-mounted phone holders are, Bailey. Thank you.
1: She sends me a picture of the Lamacall car phone holder.
3: Sounds like a good one.
1: And by the way, it's the strongest suction cup available.
7: Wow.
1: That's what it says, and it's on Amazon. And she sends me these visual aids just in case I didn't know what a suction cup car phone holder was. So she's on 275, and can you believe somebody had the... You're supposed to have this device to be safer and kind of off to the side. This person apparently had it so the phone was right in front of their face while driving.
7: Yes.
1: And they're just sitting there doing 40 and a 55 on 275 and just scrolling.
3: All right. So these phone holders have now come full circle. Where initially it was designed to be safer so you had a place to put your phone.
7: Right.
3: Now it has turned to a place to use your phone off to the side, somebody else holding it while you're activating the screen, something to hold it straight while you live stream while you drive or while you blog. I've seen more videos on Instagram of people just blogging or recording something while they're driving through their neighborhood or on a highway, giving out their information. So I think the bell curve of safety on these is over.
1: And then I mentioned this to Michelle. I'm like, oh, man, cute Bailey just sent me this funny text. And then what did you see? Why didn't you bring this up?
7: It's par for the course, I think. This happens all the time, right? So, we went to Red, White, and Blue the other day.
1: Listen to this.
7: And as we're leaving. Well,
1: let everyone know what Red, White, and Blue is.
3: One of the finest thrift stores in the area. I think there's three or four of them in the Bay Area. And
7: we were at the one over, like, is it Town and Country?
1: West Hillsboro.
7: So we were returning.
1: In the same plaza as Bagels. Bagels.
7: Yeah.
1: Where they brought us some bagels a couple of months back.
7: And we're driving. Julian's driving, and I'm sitting in the back, and Miss Texas is in front, and she's actually holding the phone for me to see. We're watching the soccer game, and then Julian's driving, and he notices ahead.
1: You were watching the soccer game while driving?
7: No. Did you not hear what I just said?
3: Well, Julian's driving.
7: Are you listening?
1: Julian's driving.
7: Right. He's driving.
1: Okay.
7: So Miss Texas is holding the phone, like, so she can see it, but I can see it. and he's driving, and he notices a car, a couple of cars ahead of him, and it's like moving around, you know, swerving a little bit, almost hitting the curb. Then it's going back over, and he's like, Mom, look at that car up there. Like, you know, they're swerving all over the road. And I go, well, lucky enough, there are a couple cars ahead. Good of you to notice. Just, yeah, you know, be careful, be aware. I said, my initial thing is, you know, they could be drunk, right? Like, I mean, sure, it's already 3 o'clock in the afternoon. So I don't know.
1: You're going to Red, White, and Blue. And
7: no, we're coming home.
1: Coming home. And then there's a car that's weaving and swerving all over the place.
7: Right. And so then Julian has to go around to pass because we're getting ready to get on the, whatever it is, the part of the 275 or not. And the driver is holding the phone in her hand, like in her right hand, watching it. And we can see she's watching the soccer game while she's driving with her hands on the steering wheel. And I was like, oh, my God, she is literally watching the soccer game. And it totally explained why she was, you know, moving around on the road the way she was. It's such a problem.
3: She seems like quite the multitasker.
1: You know what? She's a FIFA F head.
7: Right.
1: That's what she is.
3: One of the F's in FIFA stands for that.
1: FIFA, FIFA, FOFA, FUMA. And what road was this on?
3: On the interstate.
7: No, it was the road, you know, that before you get on to, I don't know what you call it.
3: Okay.
7: It was on a road. That two-lane road.
3: It doesn't matter where. The two-lane road.
7: Before you get on to, like, 275 or the... Wow. The highway, whatever that road is.
1: You mean like Memorial?
7: Yes, thank you.
1: On Memorial, okay, yes. Near Town and Country.
7: I said it was in Town and Country. Okay,
1: I saw Memorial, yeah.
7: Yeah.
3: Remind me never to ask you for directions.
7: Don't ask me for directions.
1: Go get on to the whatchamacallit.
3: Weren't we talking to Bailey yesterday about how she didn't know the name of half the bridges in town?
7: That I know.
3: And then here's Michelle, like, you know, the road, the two-lane one with the pavement and the lines.
7: Is it Independence Parkway? Like, that's the exit you get off at?
1: Yeah, Independence to Memorial. Yeah, exactly.
7: That area.
1: So, does anyone know the lyrics to this? All right, so Michelle, do you recognize that riff?
7: I think it's Another One Bites the Dust.
1: All right, so go ahead and tell me what you think the lyrics are here. You ready? And
7: Another One Bites the Dust. Another One Bites the Dust.
1: No, that's incorrect.
3: Oh,
7: wow.
1: No, that's completely wrong. Would you like to hear the actual lyrics to the song?
7: Sure.
1: Here comes Saharan dust.
7: Oh.
1: Here comes Saharan dust. Yeah, it's coming.
7: You know, why doesn't one of the weather people use that as like a hook, catch it, you know?
1: I don't know how I never thought of this. It's Saharan dust.
3: I don't know how I never thought of this. It's genius. How is the show continuing without us making a parody about Another One Bites the Dust?
1: Yeah, you know, hey, it's the MJ and Fester show. Why didn't you think of this?
3: Well, I really chapped your ass when I said that, didn't I?
1: Yeah. Yeah. You're getting too big for your britches.
3: No, it's not. It's equitable splits. I'm not.
1: Here comes Saharan dust. Here comes Saharan dust. Yeah. So it's apparently going to hit today. So today through maybe even Tuesday of next week. And I think over the weekend, it might be the heaviest. But you might see like the haze up in the sky, like a reddish haze. And the projections are it's like heavy, heavy Saharan dust. And this is like sand and dust that blows off of the Sahara Desert, off of Africa, and it gets carried up in the upper levels of the atmosphere, carried all the way across the Atlantic Ocean. And a lot of times it, you know, hits the Caribbean and kind of falls off. It happens every year. And it just varies, I guess, on the wind conditions and how much Saharan dust is actually, you know, chucked up into the atmosphere. But we've got apparently a pretty heavy dose coming beginning today. And, you know, they put out like allergy warnings to people if you're susceptible to allergies or breathing issues or asthma. You know, to be careful with the Saharan dust.
3: I heard they're going to provide spectacular sunsets.
7: Really?
3: The dust particles over the Gulf and the sunset supposed to reflect off the...
1: That's true.
3: ...pieces of debris from the Sahara Desert.
7: But you should wear a mask if you want to go out and enjoy that.
3: Or you risk it. Or you just roll the dice. You're like, you know what? Screw it. Come home with a
7: lung full of Saharan dust.
3: Lung full of African dust.
1: I just called Dennis Phillips.
3: Okay.
1: From Tampa Bay 28.
7: And?
1: Now, he's not working because he's on vacation.
7: Yeah. They're having a good old time.
1: I know exactly where he is. I'm not going to reveal his vacation spot, but it's very, very modest vacation spot with the family.
7: Cancun.
1: And I think they're not in Cancun. So.
7: Why not?
3: Good time to visit, right?
1: So he's with the family, and I think, don't they go there every summer for a little bit?
7: I think
1: so.
7: Yeah,
1: they go to a certain spot, and it's, you know, it's a very modest place. And so he's on vacation now.
3: What is he, in Gainesville?
1: Well,
3: it's a very modest. Well, what is he, staying at the La Quinta in Melbourne?
1: Well, I reached out to him yesterday, and it was kind of so modest. I reached out to him to see if I could park at the ABC Action News Tampa Bay 28 parking lot, or to see if Julian and Chloe and so during events at Ray J, that parking lot is very controlled.
3: Of course,
1: they've got security out there, so people don't park in the Tampa Bay Channel 28 parking lot, which is, you know, right behind Ray J. I mean, it's a very, very convenient place to park, but you can't do it. So don't even think about it. Because they've got security out there, and they have a list of, like, who can park there. And, you know, the once or twice a year, or I'm sorry, the once every 2 or 3 years that I might go to an event at Ray J, you know, I'll say, hey, can we park over there? And, you know, and we'll get on the list, and then, you know, you pull up, and they check the list to see if you're on it. I tried to call him yesterday, and he was out of town, and...
3: At his modest vacation.
1: But here's the deal. Chloe gets the freaking tickets from New Chet, gets the 4-pack of tickets for them to go to see Post Malone and Jelly Roll last night. Chloe's like at 5:45. Yeah. Hey, we're going to the concert. And it was too late to get on the list. So I couldn't get him on the list. So anyway, I just sent Dennis a text. I just asked Dennis, are you awake? Can we call you about Saharan dust?
7: He's on vacation.
1: But he'll let us.
7: And I think he's behind us. So, you know, it's 8:41 here. It could be like 6:41 wherever he is.
1: He's not behind us. He's on the East Coast.
7: Well, as far as you know.
3: Is he at the Hampton Inn in Baton Rouge? I mean, what's the modest?
7: You're getting closer.
1: He's on the East Coast. He's in the same time zone. It's 8:42 here.
7: Is he?
1: And it's 8:42 where Dennis Phillips is.
7: Where in the world is Dennis Phillips?
1: You know what? When he goes to the beach, he's got the suspenders on. Seriously.
3: Holds up his trunks.
1: It does. It holds up his bloomers. Holds up his bathing trunks.
3: He's a Speedo man.
1: Right. Holds up his Speedo.
3: He lets it all hang out. Good for him.
1: So
3: he's a beautiful man.
1: I said Dennis, so we got an hour and 15 minutes before we shut the show down. So maybe we can get Dennis on and he'll talk to us quickly about the Saharan dust. So yeah, big plume apparently supposed to hit us beginning today and continuously, maybe even through Tuesday of next week. And this kind of tamps down rainfall.
3: Does it?
1: Yeah, it not only tamps, and the biggie is, though, when you have a lot of Saharan dust, it also retards, like, hurricane activity.
3: That's true.
1: You know? So it kind of tamps that down as well. So, but also, our rain might be a little lower.
3: Well, wouldn't the hurricane and the dust follow the same path? Like, off the coast of Africa, there's something forming, and
1: yeah,
3: then 2 weeks later, houses are getting knocked down.
1: But the dust... The dust kind of puts a damper on potential tropical formation off of the west coast of Africa.
3: So should we be happy about Saharan dust?
1: Listen, Saharan dust, I mean, does...
3: Is it our friend?
1: When it comes to trying to knock down hurricanes or reduce activity, yes, Saharan dust is our friend. Absolutely. And then we have the St. Pete mango thief.
3: What?
1: Yeah. That's right. We've got the St. Pete mango thief. Fester, are you telling me you don't know about the St. Pete mango thief? Oh, my goodness.
3: He's stealing it off of, like, a mango tree?
1: Yes.
3: Mangoes grow around here, right?
1: Yes.
3: I don't know.
1: Yeah, we got mangoes. You've got
3: I know about oranges and grapefruit and lemons.
1: Yes, mangoes. You grow bananas here. Yeah, absolutely. So this is going down in Old Northeast. I'm sorry. Old Southeast. Old Southeast St. Pete. Apparently, somebody is just completely clearing off people's mango trees.
3: That's awful.
1: It is terrible. Can you imagine? You're looking forward to your mango crop. You know, I don't. Are they yearly or do they get multiple year? I don't. I'm not a mango expert. Yeah. So, I guess the at least right now the mangoes are starting to ripen, and then apparently somebody is stealing mangoes. Yeah. Channel 8 had a story about some resident.
3: I see the video of him.
1: A. Orsi.
3: That's the resident?
1: That's the resident's name is A. Orsi, okay. O-R-S-I, that says, I mean, isn't there common decency taking my fruit and not asking? It's stealing. Orsi said that she was devastated to learn this week that her prized mango tree, which was planted by her late mother, had been almost completely stripped.
3: I'm looking at the tree. It's a beautiful mango tree.
1: Of the fruit. She says it's very upsetting. Is this the story? Here's the story. All right, go. This is Channel 8. Yeah, this guy's pretty good. What's this guy's name? Josh something or other? Yeah, this guy's a solid anchor. Hey, roll it. Go ahead. You gotta unmute it.
3: Oh, where did you?
1: Yeah, unmute
3: oh, right there.
1: It. Yeah.
11: Maybe a mango bandit lurking around their neighborhood.
1: The mango bandit.
11: Tells it on your side. They were able to catch a thief on surveillance video before that person made off with all the mangoes from their tree. News Channel's Eden Hodges joins us live after talking to residents. And Eden, you say neighbors say this is an ongoing thing.
12: Yeah, Josh. Well, residents here tell me that any fruit that is within reach is at risk of being taken. And they say that the person that they...
1: You need an expert to tell you that?
12: took a lot more than most people are able to.
1: All right, here we go.
12: Taking everything? I can't understand that. A. Orsi tells me she was devastated to learn this week that her prized mango tree, planted by her late mother, was almost completely stripped of its fruit.
13: It's very upsetting that something that my parents had put on the property to help with their grandkids has been violated, and
1: I feel so
13: our
1: bad.
13: Space has been violated. So
1: yeah, I mean,
3: absolutely.
1: And then she's got surveillance video, like from a surveillance cam of the individual, like just ripping all the mangoes off her tree. I mean, that's pretty freaking nervy to come into someone's yard.
3: Why are they blurring the face?
1: Yeah, show this. Yeah, why are you blurring the face? Good point.
3: Yeah,
1: the MJ and Fester show.
3: You're a real asshat about this, aren't you?
1: No. I just said MJ and Fester show.
3: Okay. All right. We'll change the imaging next week.
1: Okay, I'll get right on that.
3: Yeah.
1: All right. So, yeah, I mean, this is terrible. I mean, I would imagine it could be trespassing or, I mean, is it theft? I mean, if you call St. Pete police, I mean, what could happen here? So she did file a report with the St. Pete police. And they said they're investigating the crime as, so it could be misdemeanor petty theft, Michelle. That's terrible. Oh, and she says her name is A, the letter A, Orsi. She says that the tree is done producing for the season. So she's going to have to wait until next year. Oh, my, that is awful.
3: Yeah, that's really sad.
1: It's the St. Pete mango thief.
3: That man needs to go away. Mango.
1: That is no.
3: See, mango.
1: Oh, yep. Oh no.
3: What happened?
1: I left one item off the recall list.
7: Oh.
3: What?
1: Yeah, it got buried. I just found it under a pile. Michelle, a $166 luxury shampoo is being recalled.
7: What?
1: Yeah. You could get all kind of bacteria all up and through you. Yeah, you know, you're doing it wrong, folks. Attention, luxury shampoo manufacturer. Is it Kao or KO? KAO, have you heard of this?
7: I've never heard of that.
1: Look it up. A voluntary recall announced by KO USA, which manufactures the shampoo through its subsidiary Oribe. ORIBE, have you heard of that one?
7: Yeah, I have heard of that one.
1: Oh, you have heard?
7: Yes.
1: Is that the name of the shampoo?
7: I think that's the name of the shampoo.
1: All right. So K-O-U-S-A makes Oribe.
7: Yes.
1: Am I saying that right?
7: I don't know.
1: O-R-I-B-E. The freaking shampoo is $166? Yeah, I don't know what kind of bacteria you're getting on your head, but you ought to have your head examined if you're spending $166 on freaking shampoo.
3: Unless it says bacteria.

0: GIST. What the hell is a trichologist?
1: I have no idea. I've never heard of that word in my life.
0: Right, so but he just looked it up.
1: AI. Yeah. It's a specialist in the hair and scalp health area. He assesses, diagnoses, and treats conditions like hair loss, thinning, scalp disorders.
0: Yeah.
1: But I've never had an appointment with a trichologist.
2: You don't think you need one?
1: I might. I have several hair issues.
0: What was that expensive shampoo you... How much was that French shampoo that you used to buy?
2: I don't know what you were talking about.
0: The one in the glass bottle? I thought the dumbest thing in the world. Michelle used to buy shampoo.
1: Something that goes in the shower that's made of glass?
0: Yeah, exactly. Michelle bought this shampoo made in France, and it came in a glass bottle. I'm like,
2: was it made in France?
0: I think it was. And I'm like, what are they thinking? Why would you have a shampoo for the shower in a glass bottle? Yeah, let me let it slip out of my fingers. My hands are slippery from the shampoo lather, and then have the bottle smash in the shower, shards of glass all over the floor. But then,
2: did it ever happen?
1: Is it the Le Labo?
0: No, okay. No. But what happened to that? You don't buy because
2: they changed their formula.
0: They went from a glass bottle to like
2: a plastic bottle because
0: it was an aluminum bottle. It went to a metal bottle.
2: No, some of their products went to an aluminum bottle. They converted the glass to some went to plastic and some went to aluminum.
0: All right, and then what
2: and
0: happened?
2: Then, and then eventually they changed the formula. But they only switched from glass to plastic because it was then cheaper for transport because glass is heavier.
0: Not because you could drop it in the shower and end up lacerating your feet.
2: Your fears of that had nothing to do with it.
3: Beauty is painful. We will cut your feet.
0: You want to look good? Maybe you need 6 or 8 stitches in your toes.
3: You know what would make you beautiful? A limp. With cut feet.
0: And then you get MRSA. All right. 8:53 at the MJ Morning Show. When we get back, this brings to a close over an hour and 20 minutes of nonstop MJ. Man, that was one hell of an entertaining hour and 20 plus minutes of nonstop MJ.
1: It was something.
0: Yeah. I'm sorry. And nonstop Fester too. So when we get back, the Chinese restaurant. Oh, good. Here comes Fester's impersonations.
1: Nope. I'm going to do a French impression.
0: Okay. So we've got a Chinese restaurant that is getting a lot of attention. They're getting some viral activity. Why? Because they've got a kid policy. A Chinese restaurant that's just laying it on the line if you're going to bring your kids there. Yeah, Fester, you ought to take note of this with your little monsters. Okay. Hang on. We'll get to that. A whole lot more. Man, I got a great pile. Oh, The building that was collapsing up in Manhattan in New York. I love it. The fire experts, the structural experts, they've got one opinion, but guess what? The building owners, they got a whole different opinion on this thing. Of course they do. All right, we got a lot of stuff next. Final hour, a long hour is next here on the MJ Morning Show on Q105, 104.7 FM. Listen to me now or hear me later, my friends. 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
1: In Pinellas, we have an accident on 275 North at 54th Avenue North. It's on the eastbound exit ramp. In Tampa, construction on the Courtney Campbell Causeway just west of Rocky Point Drive is blocking the right lane. And I-4 West has heavy volume from the Selma Connector to the junction, and 275 South through Tampa slow from Fletcher through the junction. Keeping you updated, I'm Schreiner.
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0: Hey, Fesso, I'm going to tell you right now, do not take your kids to this Chinese restaurant out near San Francisco.
1: Okay, what are they doing?
0: Oh, man, you would get scolded. Because, listen, you've told us about your kids sometimes a little difficult at a restaurant.
1: Listen, hold on. My kids are a little difficult everywhere.
2: Stop it. They
1: luckily,
2: are not.
1: Luckily, I have experience working with toddlers.
0: Oh, really?
1: I do.
0: What toddlers do you work with? Yeah, okay.
1: I could write a book.
0: Yeah, I'm sure you could.
1: So, listen. So, what are they doing? Is it a no kid policy?
0: No. Let me tell you what's going on. A restaurant in the San Francisco Bay Area. They're getting a lot of attention. There was a story on Kron TV. You know, KRON is a big, longtime San Francisco TV station. So. They did a story and I guess a screenshot of this Chinese restaurant's policy that they've posted is getting a lot of attention online. Xie Zhu.
1: It sounds like a French place.
0: It does. It's C-H-E-Z for Xie, but then you get the Chinese X-U-E.
2: Oh.
0: So Xie, is it Zhu, right? Is that how you pronounce that?
1: Sure.
0: Xie. And if a guy named Moisha ran it, it could be Xie Zhu, right? So,
1: it's a lot going on there.
0: Yeah, I'm allowed to say that. This is in Foster City, California. I guess they're well known for their green onion pancakes. They've got Godfather's noodles, cilantro beef. Ugh, I hate cilantro. But it's the policy. As far as disruptive kids go, that's what's getting a whole lot of attention. So they've posted a policy. Please control your children. Xie Zhu is a family-friendly restaurant. However, we're not a playground. Please ensure children remain seated at all times and respectful of fellow guests and the dining environment. Running around, shouting, making noise with utensils, etc., will not be tolerated. That's in all caps, by the way.
1: Will not be tolerated.
0: No. Guests not respecting this policy may be asked to leave.
3: Get out.
0: Yeah. It also goes on to say that Xie Zhu will hold parents financially liable for all damage caused by their children, and then list some of the charges that diners have allegedly incurred since April of 2025.
1: And this is all printed out for every customer to see?
0: Apparently so. They have a running list of patrons that have been charged for damages after their rambunctious, rowdy little kidlets.
1: What's on the list?
0: Terrorized the place. All right, so they claim that a customer's child picked up the credit card reader machine and slammed it on the ground, resulting in $330 in damage. The credit card reader.
2: How does the kid even get like remotely close to that and has some kind of, I don't know, interaction or altercation
0: that precipitates that? You know what? You have the portable ones.
2: Right.
0: The ones that they take from table to table.
2: Yeah, but.
0: Sometimes when we go to Grimaldi's. Grimaldi's they do a nice job. We typically get a really good coal-fired pie at Grimaldi's at West Shore Plaza. So Grimaldi's has the machine where they'll even leave it at the table sometimes. You finish your transaction. So I'm thinking maybe they have it at the Chinese spot and the kid picked the thing up and slammed it on the floor. The screen pops out all busted plastic. $330.
2: Wow.
1: I always wondered how much one of those cost.
0: Yeah, well, there you go. Another instance, back in December, a child carved into the tabletop with a knife.
1: Oh, my God.
2: Who was letting their kid do this?
0: I don't know. The parents.
1: How much was it to resurface the table?
2: Yeah.
1: Let me guess, $200.
0: I don't know. Hold on a minute. Another child broke a teacup while playing on the booth seats. So for the tabletop damage, They were charged $109.38.
1: That sounds like a deal.
0: How do you come up with... What do you call woodworking Willie over? Oh, yeah, it's going to cost $139.38 for me to refinish that thing. I'm woodworking Willie. LLC.
1: And then a kid broke a teacup?
0: Yeah, the teacup was $5.47.
1: I was going to say, a restaurant teacup couldn't cost that much.
0: $5. It didn't cost that much. Those little white Chinese China tea. Listen, we were just at China Yuan recently.
2: Yeah.
0: I could probably call Peter, the owner of China Yuan. Hey, how much is one of those white teacups? I don't think it's $5.47.
1: I bet it's not even a dollar.
0: Hang on. You know what? I'm going to send Peter. We love China Yuan. And that's for me, that's the best Chinese in town. Hang on. Let me see if Peter... let me see if he's available. I'd love to, find out.
1: But yeah, are they posting this sign on their window? Or are they handing, is it in the menu?
2: Right. Is it like a slip in the menu?
1: When you come in to ask for kids menus, they say, how many kids menus, we'll take two or take one. And they just say, oh, and by the way, read this.
2: Right. Or it could be in a placard thing on the table. One of those plastic, like. Right.
0: I just sent a text to Peter, the owner of China Yuan. Best Chinese restaurant in town, which is at Waters and Armenia, behind where the Winn-Dixie used to be. Now I think it's an Aldi. That Popeyes there went out of business. That was among the franchisee that like closed all those Popeyes.
1: Oh, no.
0: Like south of Gandhi on Dale Mabry, across from Home Depot. Anyway, so that's the list. So the owner explained that the restaurant's strict policy is not about money. It's not about the $5. It's a matter of principle. Yeah, I'm not short $5. For us, it's about respecting the restaurant and respecting other guests. I agree. I can't complain with that. Shizhou has always been and will continue to be a welcoming place for families to gather and enjoy our delicious Chinese cuisine. We ask parents just to do their job so we can do ours. Listen, it is? It's an anti-kid disruptive monster policy.
1: Dude, screw that. I'd walk into that place with $100 and say, bring out 20 teacups. Hudson, have at it. Break them all.
2: Fester.
1: I'll pay for them all. I'll bring every damn one.
2: And I know he would love this.
1: He would love it. Be his favorite restaurant. Let's go back to the broken teacup. Like the old Frank Sinatra story. Did you ever hear that?
2: No.
1: You
2: know
0: remind me not to bring Fester and the family to China Yuan ever again.
2: I think that's one of the places we did go eat. Yeah, when we came home and we visited you guys.
1: But Peter wouldn't charge us if we had a broken teacup. Oh. Even if the kid broke it, he'd be like, oh, hey, it's the cost of doing business. That's the way it goes. But if you're going to charge me $5 per teacup, I say we break them. Burt Reynolds was playing poker with Frank Sinatra.
2: Yeah.
1: And the busboy dropped the glass and the manager came out and fired the busboy. And Frank Sinatra's like, whoa. How much is the glass? And the guy's like, I don't know, $2. Pulls out $1,000. He goes, I'm buying all the glasses. And he calls the guy, come in, and made him break all the glasses.
2: No way.
1: Yep.
2: Is that a true
0: really?
2: Story?
0: That's urban legend. That's not real.
1: Burt Reynolds said it's true. I believe Burt.
0: Burt was a notorious pathological liar. I mean, just look at that toupee he wore. No, I'm kidding. I like Burt Reynolds.
1: That's his story about Frank Sinatra. Look it up. Burt Reynolds,
2: Frank Sinatra. I am going to look that up look later. Up I'm marking it down.
1: Burt Reynolds, Frank Sinatra story. Buy all the glasses, break them all.
0: Buy all the glasses, break them all. Anyway, so, Michelle, next time we're out in the San Francisco Bay Area, maybe we'll have to go to this Shizhou along with our stop. We love, what's
2: the RNG Lounge.
0: The RNG Lounge.
1: Was that R and G or orange?
0: No.
2: R and
0: it's,
2: G.
0: It's the letter R ampersand G, R and G Lounge. Great spot in Chinatown in San Francisco.
1: Do they charge for broken glasses? Probably.
0: They do not. Okay. You can break as many glasses as you want. 9:12 at the MJ Morning Show. I had a laugh at this. The developer of that building that started the collapse up in New York is like, ah, there's nothing wrong here. This is totally overblown. What are you doing? Seriously. The developer of the building, everybody else is saying, oh, my God, they might have to demolish portions of the building. Nope, nothing to see here. Everything's okay. This is with uncertainty surrounding the future of a midtown high-rise that sparked fear of collapsing. A developer behind the conversion of the former Pfizer building into apartments dismissed concern of imminent danger and said, nah, we're moving forward. Okay. Who the hell would want to live in an apartment in the building that like five floors were like sagging, collapsing? The building is like leaning.
1: It's like the middle floors, right?
0: Yeah, it's like, well, you know, they added floors. So this old Pfizer headquarters at the corner of 42nd Street and like what? Third Avenue?
2: Right.
0: So the building was built in the early 60s.
2: Right.
0: And it was an office tower. They're converting the office tower to residential high-end apartments, you know, condos.
2: But Fester's right.
0: Or rental units.
2: But Fester's right. It was not the newer added on, you know, floors that I think were buckling. It was the ones below it.
1: Yeah, like the old top of the
2: right, building the old top
1: wasn't designed to hold that kind of weight.
0: Well, you'd think that this was engineered. The architects work with structural, mechanical, and structural engineers. Yeah. And
2: Too much work, cost too much.
1: They just hired Paulie Walnuts. He's like, yeah, we can do it. Give me a couple of guys in a couple of days.
0: Right, so they brought in like new metal beams, and you could see like the welders and sparks coming out of the windows broke out because you got floors collapsing, glasses falling all over 42nd Street and 3rd Avenue up in. But the developer, he says, quote, it's very simple. Developer Nathan Berman told, I guess, media that, the support columns buckled, the upper floors sagged, everything's going to be all right. You know, it'll be fixed.
1: How long is it going to take?
0: Two, three days. It'll be all fixed up good.
1: 2-3 days.
0: Yeah, you got to be kidding me. Buckling building in Midtown will face partial demolition. But even after stabilizing it, it could be highly risky, according to the experts. Yeah, the developer is downplaying any risk, while others are saying, oh, man, this is a big... Again, who's going to want to live in this building?
1: Look at these new steel supports they add.
0: Yeah, those are the beams they put in.
1: Oh, wow.
0: There is no way in hell. I don't care if a three-bedroom was a $1.10 a month, I wouldn't live in this building. Let me grab a call here. Jim's got a problem. Andrew says that Jim and Valrico's got a problem.
1: All right, let's go to Jim.
0: Hey, Jim, MJ Morning Show, what can we do for you?
4: Good morning. How you guys doing?
0: We are well.
4: I'd like you to ask other listeners if they've had this kind of a confrontation. I went to buy some gasoline yesterday because I found a good price on it.
0: Oh, wait, hold on. So you had a confrontation at a gas station?
4: Yeah, because I politely walked over to the guy on the other side and asked him to turn his motor off while he was pumping his gas.
0: Oh, yeah. That's state law, by the way.
4: I explained to him about that.
0: Jim, that's not just Jim's preference. It's state law that your motor is not supposed to be running. In fact, I don't even think you can play that song that starts out with get your motor running, looking for some action.
1: Heading on the highway, looking for adventure.
0: All right, so Jim, where did this happen? Was this in Valrico?
4: Yeah, over here at Walmart.
0: All right, so you're at Walmart Valrico, you're filling up, and the guy on the other side of the pumps won't turn his engine off while he's filling up.
4: Right, so I walked over to the clerk and asked her to come out there before I go to jail because I was going to let this guy have it. And she came over and told him, he gave me a dirty look. He tried to cuss me out. I'm like, why are you cussing at me? You're the idiot that had your motor running.
0: Get your motor running.
1: Looking for gas next to
4: Jim. Another one bites the dust.
0: Yeah, was it looking for adventure, right? No, get your motor running, looking for adventure.
1: Or whatever comes my way.
0: Yeah,
1: and apparently what comes my way is pissed off Jim that my motor's running at the Wawa.
0: Or a big giant blaze.
1: It's not true.
4: Yeah, but I told him my vehicle's paid for. If you want to blow you up with your wife in the car, that's your business.
0: So what happened?
4: He finally drove away.
1: Yeah.
0: Did he fill up? Was he done?
4: The clerk made him turn his motor off.
0: Oh, so he did turn. So his motor wasn't running.
1: Clerk came out.
4: And then he goes out of the parking lot. He goes out of the parking lot squealing tires. Oh, I guess I made him mad.
0: Oh, great. So then he rips it out of the parking lot. Yeah.
1: Honestly, Jim, it sounds like a pretty isolated incident, but I'll tell you right now, I don't shut my car off.
0: You know, Jim, it's very funny you bring this up. I did not have a confrontation because, you know, that's just not in my personality structure.
1: No.
0: To have any kind of a verbal altercation or confrontation. But, Jim, this is actually very, very funny. I actually had a lady with her motor running at Walmart gas station at 275 in Dale Mabry about, I don't know, a week or 10 days ago. I was filling up, and then the car behind me, lady... was filling up a dark, little small SUV, and her engine was on as well.
1: Yeah.
0: And I didn't say anything, but...
1: Mine's on all the time. I don't shut my car off for gas.
0: Yeah, you turn your car off for the gas.
1: Dude, do you guys watch NASCAR?
0: Also,
1: do they shut those cars off when they're gassing
2: they
1: up?
2: Don't.
1: No.
0: Also, keep in mind, though, that if you don't turn your engine off while gassing up, sometimes that'll give you a check engine light as well.
1: I've been gassing up for decades and not shutting my car off. There's no check engine light.
0: Jim, anyway, listen, Jim, point well taken. And yeah, I agree. Yes, if you're filling up, I believe it is. Michelle, type this in. Is it Florida state law that you have to turn your... I think they have signs posted.
1: Dude, whatever.
0: It's state law.
4: Oh, they do. They have signs at the pumps because of the static electricity.
0: Yeah. Well, there's a number of things. Like... You know, for instance, turn your motor off. Also, if you're filling up gas cans...
1: I will always put them on the ground.
0: Take them out of your trunk or out of the bed of your pickup truck.
1: That's serious.
0: Those have to go on the ground because you could have a static electricity, you know, charge or spark that lights the whole gas station up in flames, or your car or your crotch or something. Hey, Jim, thanks for the story, buddy. But no, you're in the right. You were totally within your means or your right to tell the person next to you to please turn your engine off.
1: According to AI.
0: All right. Yep. Thanks, Jim.
1: AI, artificial intelligence, tells me that in the state of Florida.
0: Oh, really? There's no law.
1: There is no specific Florida state statute that legally mandates you to turn off your engine while fueling.
0: Wow.
2: What? It's against law to leave your vehicle idling at a pump, which also overlaps with unattended vehicle laws.
1: And you cannot leave your vehicle unattended with the engine running.
2: Right.
1: But there's
2: you're standing
1: nothing.
2: There.
0: Wait a minute. Under Florida law,
1: according to AI,
0: you cannot leave a vehicle unattended with the... All right. So in Florida, there is no specific Florida statute that legally mandates you to turn off your engine while fueling. What? Yeah. That's dumb.
2: Take it up with the legislature.
0: It should be a law. You should have to turn your engine off while fueling your car.
2: You go, Fester.
1: I will only vote moving forward for candidates that do not want to change this law. I am for this law.
2: But it makes you a little less rebellious right now because you're like so proud. You're like, you know.
1: I'm legal.
2: Right, now you're legal.
1: That's what the guy in the truck should have said to him. Dude, check your Florida state law. Should have pulled out a law book.
2: Right.
1: Should have told about Florida law, state house. 316-175. Haha, read up on that.
0: 9:21 at the MJ Morning Show. When we get back, it's the final segment of the MJ Morning Show here on a Thursday. Man, this week is flying. Going to see my parents this weekend. I'm going to be on Breeze.
1: You'll be flying.
0: I'm on Breeze tomorrow. This will be my first Breeze flight over to Fort Lauderdale. We've been on Breeze before.
2: Right.
0: But Breeze just started Tampa to Fort Lauderdale service July 1, which is going to help the fact that Spirit Airlines went out of freaking business, and Spirit was my easy peasy, cheapy, weepy, you know, way to get from Tampa to Fort Lauderdale for $39 each way. And, you know, Breeze is not that much more expensive. I think that you can score as low as $49 on Breeze, and I'll have my first experience tomorrow. All right, when we get back, it's the final chunk of the MJ Morning Show, including the big birthday dinner arrest. That's got to suck. You're at a birthday dinner, you get arrested at the restaurant.
1: Happy birthday.
0: Yeah, exactly. We'll get to that here in just a matter of minutes. Anyway, I got a huge pile. Oh, you hear about the penis arsonist?
1: It's a very specific arson.
0: It is very, very specific. This is nuts. Also in the same area. This is a nutty story. We got a lot of stuff. I'm telling you right now, do not leave this show right now or else you're making a big mistake. And we're back in minutes here on the MJ Morning Show on Q105, 104.7 FM. 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
5: In Pinellas, the accident on 275 North and 54th Avenue North is impacting the eastbound exit ramp. We have construction on the Courtney Campbell Causeway west of Rocky Point Drive, blocking the right lane. In Tampa, a crash on 22nd Street at I-4. In Polk County, I-4 West has heavy volume from Memorial Boulevard to North Park Road. Keeping you updated, I'm Schreiner. 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

0: right, 9:31 at the MJ Morning Show. I just got a call during the break from Peter, who's the owner of China Yuan.
1: Yes.
0: Our favorite. And Fessy, you've been there with family.
1: Several times.
0: And you know what? I'm trying to remember if your kids were monsters.
1: Probably.
0: I think they were. So if you're just tuning in, then let me bring you up to speed here. If you were listening to the last segment, we were talking about this Chinese restaurant out in California, and they're getting attention. It's going viral. They've got this big notice, say, control your kids in our restaurant. You know, if they damage anything, we're going to bill you. And one of the items was some kid picked up one of the teacups, one of the, you know, China white teacups, and smashed it on the ground. And the family was charged $5.47 for the teacup.
1: Like pretty normal thing.
0: I mean, it seems a little steep. So I wanted to call Peter from China Yuan and ask him, hey, how much are those white teacups? Hey, Michelle, we were just, let me get him on the phone, because we were just at China Yuan Father's Day.
2: Yeah.
0: Yeah, we went to China Yuan for Father's Day. Let me get Peter on the phone here.
1: Now, those cups, though, I mean, they buy them in bulk, right? They're not fancy cups.
0: Hang on, dude. You can ask all the China teacup questions you want here with Pete. He'll pick up the phone now. All right.
3: Hello?
0: Peter.
3: Yeah.
0: Hey, it's MJ, Fester, Michelle, MJ Morning Show calling you live. So I spoke to Peter during the commercial break. Peter, you already heard about the Xue Zhu. How do you, in China, how do you say X-U-E? Is it Zhu?
3: Yeah.
0: So you had already heard about this Chinese restaurant and their notice to kids and warning parents, right?
3: Yeah.
1: Yeah, he has Google alerts on his phone, anything Chinese restaurant related.
0: All right, so Peter, my question to you is, how much, and we were just at China Yuan for Father's Day, and you guys were packed and had the Peking duck, one of my favorites. So we ordered I always get the hot tea, and we got the little teacups all around the table. So they charged the family, their monster kid smashed one of their teacups on the ground, and they were charged $5.47. How much do you pay for the white teacups?
3: The white teacup, what I pay is just less than $2 each. But some of them cheaper ones are like between like $1.40. The expensive one about no more than $2.50.
0: Oh, man, so they're making money on this cup.
1: They doubled the price.
0: At least they doubled the price. Oh, they're trying to make a profit on the damage, not just cover the damage. They're making money on the damage.
1: If my kid broke that teacup and they made me pay for it, I would tell them, I'm not paying for that cup, right? Not for all the tea in China.
0: All the tea. There you go.
3: Well, you should have told them, I go buy one and give it back to you.
0: Yeah, exactly. Yeah, I'll go buy one. I'll go to a Chinese supplier. Listen, it's at San Francisco. San Francisco's got one of the most famous Chinatowns in the U.S., So, anyway, Peter, have a great day. We'll see you soon.
3: All right.
0: Have a good one.
1: See you later, Peter.
0: So, Peter's the owner of China Yuan, my favorite Chinese restaurant in town.
1: He's great.
0: Yeah. And people are like, how do you spell? No kidding. I'll get like 10 direct messages, 30 emails. Hey, what's the name again of the Chinese restaurant you love? How do you spell that? All right. It's China, Yuan, and it's on Armenia, just north of Waters, right behind the old Winn-Dixie. Now it's an Aldi. They got one of those, you know, the water windmill machines where you fill up water buckets. That's in the parking lot as well.
1: In case you get thirsty.
0: No, they give you all the water you want inside China Yuan. All right, speaking of restaurants, this is kind of interesting. Guy books an expensive restaurant. What are you looking at?
1: I'm looking at the menu at China Yuan. I'm thinking I got to go back.
0: Yeah, it's a great menu. They've got everything.
1: All right, I'm sorry.
0: All right. Oh, look at that.
1: Man.
0: Look at the conch with chive flowers. Oh, I love conch.
1: Yeah, you're a big conch eater.
0: I'm a conch muncher.
1: You suck them down.
0: All right. So this guy has 20 friends. They say it's a five-star restaurant. I don't know what that means. So this guy has 20 friends. It's his birthday, but apparently he was planning on having the check split 20 ways. And the restaurant wants nothing to do with this. The guy ends up going to jail at his birthday dinner. So a guy spends his birthday in jail after the restaurant refused to let him split the bill of $7,937 with his 20 friends. And this guy then put a video up on social media, on the TikTok and the Instagram.
1: $8,000 dinner bill.
0: Yeah.
1: That's a hell of a dinner for 20 people.
0: Well, if you take 8,000 divided by 20,
1: 400.
0: Is it $400 a person?
2: Wow. That is an expensive
0: restaurant. I guess they had some expense. Well, it's a five-star. It's a top-notch restaurant. So I've got the audio. I'll play the audio here in a second. So he didn't specify, because I want to know, where is it? What's the location? What's the restaurant? And he wouldn't confirm exactly where it was, which, you know, I was wondering, is this true? Is he not telling us where it was because it's not a real story? But he said almost $8,000. He said he was not aware the restaurant would not issue individual bills despite the size of the group. Now, I've seen like restaurants that will limit
1: the amount of splits.
0: Yes. I think I've seen like no more than three sometimes.
1: I mean, here's the thing. With the advent of digital money, like Chloe, what's
2: right.
1: New Chet paid for parking. She Venmo'd over the $40 or $45.
2: These kids move money around quicker than we even think about it.
1: I mean, one person could have put it on, hey, everybody Venmo me $400 each.
2: Yeah, why didn't they do that?
1: They could have figured it out. It seems stupid.
2: Yeah, I'm kind of with Fester on this.
1: Do we have the name of the restaurant?
0: No, I just said that. He didn't reveal the name of the restaurant
2: anywhere.
0: Or the location.
1: I don't know, man. I don't know if I'm buying this.
2: Andy's a content creator. You know how you always say like you're suspicious of people. Is it worth it for him to spend a night in jail as a content creator?
1: Did he even spend the night in jail?
2: Yeah.
1: The whole thing could be fake. Where's the mugshot? Where's the arrest report?
2: Investigation.
1: What's the files charged?
0: When I heard that he wouldn't say where it was, I mean, that did raise a little bit of suspicion.
1: So he offered not to pay for it at all, and he stole $8,000 worth of food?
0: Listen to his audio from his social media video.
4: I went to jail on my birthday because the rest...
0: Wait a sec. Hold on a minute.
1: I hear Andrew
0: Andrew yells, stop it. Hold on. Andrew, did you like not... Is there a curse word in there? Andrew, turn your microphone on.
1: It had to reload for some reason.
0: Andrew, why didn't you just yell at me to stop playing the audio? Turn your mic on. Why'd you yell?
5: Yeah, there was something I didn't censor on it.
1: Okay.
5: He's like, now it's censored.
0: It was like abort. It's like, abort takeoff. Abort, stop the plane.
1: I mean, he doesn't do that often. I mean, I've never heard that before, so I was surprised when you said that, Andrew.
0: All right, hang on, man. All right, so now I can go back to it again? Hang on, again. Where is it? All right.
1: Is it reloaded?
0: Yeah. All right, so here's the reload. Now I can play the audio. All right, here we go.
4: I went to jail on my birthday because the restaurant wouldn't split the bill. Like, what the fuck? I'm never doing...
0: Oh, dude, did you not get the F-bomb?
1: The big glaring one right at the front of the audio clip?
0: Was I about to play the F-bomb that is bleeped? Oh, my God. How'd you miss that?
4: I went to jail on my birthday because the restaurant wouldn't split the bill. Like, what the fuck? I'm never doing a 20-person birthday. Nothing. Like, never again. So, long story short, I didn't know that when you go to a restaurant that even though it's like 20 people that you won't get your own individual check. I know that gratuity is added when it's 20 people. I'm cool with that. But I didn't know that when it's 20 people at a five-star restaurant, that it comes out to one check, and the check is in the person who booked the reservations, which was me. So they bring out the cake and the birthday, and they do the light show, and they bring, like, the Don Julio 1942, because you know I'm known for drinking. So the bill was, like, $7,900. I got to look on my credit card bill. It's like, $7,900 and something dollars. So I'm like, hey, no, like, it's my birthday.
0: Bye. Do you think this is real? Fester, Michelle, do you think? Because when he wouldn't name where, I'm like, is this a real story? What do you think, Michelle?
2: Fake.
0: You think it's fake?
2: I think, yeah. Shenanigans.
0: Fester?
6: I don't know this content creator. I've never seen him before, but I think this sister's making up the whole story.
0: Listen, anyone that doesn't know that it is not reasonable to have the restaurant split the check 20 ways, I don't think you're the brightest bulb in the box.
6: Yeah. And where's his outrage? I'm never having a 20-person birthday again.
2: Yeah.
6: He's not angry at the restaurant. He's not. There's no mugshot. There's no police report.
0: I'm going to cap it at 18 next time.
4: But I'm not splitting it. I'm telling the waiter that. I'm telling Michael that. And he like, yeah, here we don't do separate checks. Everybody gets one check. So I'm telling everybody that I'm with, like, we can just split it. We can split it by 20, the 7,900. It was like 7,900. I said we could split it by the 20 of us, or I could just come around and everybody cash up and Apple Pay me like that. So I get up and the server go away. So I get up and go, one girl, she like, well, I'm not paying for something that, like, my food was cold. And if it was good, I would have ate all of my food. So then I'm just like.
6: Yeah, so.
0: It cuts off like that, by the way.
6: This guy has 190,000 followers on the TikTok.
0: Man. And I'm cramming to get to 30,000 on Instagram.
6: You need to walk out of fancy restaurants and get arrested. That's what you need to do. Yeah. I'd give you a follow.
0: I think I'm going with fake.
6: Yeah. It's just to create content. That's what all of it is.
0: All right. Did I get your attention a little earlier when I said, hey, have you heard about the penis arson?
6: You know, if there's one part of my body I go out of my way not to set on fire. It's my penis.
2: Really?
6: Yeah, I mean.
2: You don't want to grill that dog?
6: I ain't got much there in the first place.
0: Hold on. Did you say grill that dog?
2: What do you mean? I mean, he's talking about setting his thing on fire.
6: Yeah, I don't want to do that.
2: Okay.
0: Gonna set the wang on fire. We can go higher than the sun.
6: This wiener's on fire. My wiener's on fire.
0: An Indiana man cut off his penis.
6: Oh, God.
0: With a kitchen knife. Poured gasoline on his severed member, then set it on fire in his family's garage.
6: That'll teach him.
0: Oh, my God. According to police who arrested the suspect for arson, it's penis arson.
6: Is he just bleeding out?
0: Oh, my God. Investigators alleged Christopher Pedden, 36, set the fire at a Fort Wayne residence owned by his mother. At the same time, fire officials were investigating the 2 a.m. blaze. Police were responding to a reported stabbing at the property. They quickly realized that the victim of the stabbing and the missing resident of the fire were the same person. After Pedden was located by cops, he claimed to have been stabbed somewhere in downtown Fort Wayne. However, after he was transported to Parkview Regional Medical Center, he reportedly said that he lied about the stabbing and wanted to be truthful. He told officers that he had gone into the detached garage around 2 a.m. and harmed himself with a kitchen knife, cutting off his penis.
6: Yeah, I'd say you harmed yourself.
0: He then poured gasoline on his wang, set it on fire on the floor of the garage just inside the door. He added that he left the garage and began walking away from the property until he encountered police. My God, in the court affidavit, a Fort Wayne Fire Department investigator reported collecting evidence from the garage that included a gasoline container, 4 Bic lighters, a kitchen knife. The affidavit does not state whether his penis was recovered.
6: I mean, it's charred up. It's there on the floor of the garage.
0: Yeah, man. I like my hot dogs boiled. I don't like my wiener. Ew. I don't like my wieners on the grill.
2: Yeah. No.
0: I don't like charred dogs.
2: I only like grilled dogs.
0: Yeah.
6: I don't want to put my wiener in too hot water either. Too much.
0: Wow. So this happened back on May 6th, but the details are just coming out. Yeah, his court appearance was just recently. Anyway, he was freed from custody. He posted $10,000 bond. He's got a court appearance set for the 13th. My God.
6: Is he going to be healed up by then?
0: I mean, why? If he cut his wang off, wouldn't he be bleeding profusely? Wouldn't he? Oh, my.
2: Right?
0: This is nuts.
6: I got to see crime scene photos.
0: Literally.
6: I got to do a public information request.
0: I mean,
2: the only other situation that I remember hearing this about was the John Wayne Bobbitt thing, and he survived, and I think they reattached his.
0: Yeah.
2: So I guess you wouldn't bleed out.
0: Was he on drugs?
2: Was he on
0: bath salts? I mean, you've heard of people doing crazy stuff on hallucinogenic drugs or bath salts.
6: I gotta find his mugshot where he's all like cringing because he cut his junk off.
0: Oh my! I mean, can you imagine this is like a CSI episode?
6: Wow, this guy really doesn't dick around.
0: Wow. We you know what? We don't quite have all the evidence. This investigation's gone flaccid. Michelle, do you have one?
2: I do not.
0: Oh, yes, you.
2: I do not.
0: Why do you
6: not want to participate?
2: No.
0: Why are you?
2: Because I can't believe even. Well, first of all, that doesn't even apply, I think, in this situation.
0: What?
2: Flaccid.
6: I mean, I don't think it's the
2: also,
6: other
2: the
6: one.
2: The fact that you said that.
0: You don't like the word flaccid?
2: Kind of gives me the.
0: Do you get the word flaccid gives you the ick?
2: Yes.
0: You got the ick?
2: Stop saying it.
6: It's a lake in New York.
0: Hey. Let's bring in the new crime scene investigator. They're trying to get ahead. You know what? Paul's about to retire. Let's go ahead and give him the case. We don't want to give him the shaft.
6: This whole thing is just nuts. Like him. He's just nuts.
0: Is there more?
6: This whole thing's just nuts.
2: Oh,
6: like him.
2: Oh,
6: because
2: totally.
6: He's just nuts now.
2: Yeah.
0: You know what?
2: Just nuts now.
6: Just plain old nuts.
0: Let's bring in the best investigator, Mr. Wang.
6: What say you now, Mr. Wang? I know it was Mr. Fung. I know.
2: I just love that, though.
0: Oh, man. All right. Final minutes of the. That's a crazy. So he's an arsonist that cut off his wang. You're going to love this. This is a perfect segue. You know the Study Finds website where they have all the little studies and, you know, new research shows this? Study Finds. The website is literally called Study Finds. A new U.S. poll, almost 9 out of 10 adults do not know the risks of eating hot dogs. So it's a perfect segue after that story.
6: Risk of deliciousness.
0: Yeah. It was regarding the 4th of July. I just didn't see this. But this was a story that was posted for the 4th of July. And a new Physicians Committee for Responsible Medicine morning consult survey finds that while nearly half of Americans say they eat hot dogs 2 or 3 times each month, nearly 90% say they are unsure or unaware of the specific health risks associated with the consumption of processed meat.
6: I don't know that I eat hot dogs 2 or 3 times every month.
2: Yeah, what adults are eating hot dogs 2 or 3 times a month?
0: That also caught my attention. Michelle, when is the last time I had a hot dog?
2: I can't even remember.
0: When? Listen, I like hot dogs.
2: Yeah, I don't even know.
0: Don't get me wrong. You get a great soft steamed bun. I'm a boiled dog guy. I like a New York street dog, like a boiled hot dog, mustard, sauerkraut. I love a good hot dog. It's just, I just don't eat a lot of hot dogs. It's just, you know, we don't really buy them. And, you know, I haven't been to Mel's.

0: approximately how frequently have you eaten at least one hot dog? 59% answered daily to once per month. What?
1: I mean, that might be right. A once a month, once every four. I mean, maybe. Yeah.
0: I literally, the last time I had a hot dog, I think was at Mark and Christine's house over on Davis Islands. I think it was July 4th of 2024.
2: Yeah.
0: Is the last time I had a hot dog. So it's been 2 years.
1: Hold on now. In May, I went to Portillo's and I had two hot dogs then.
2: Did you?
1: So I had two hot dogs in May. I had two early this week because I didn't cook them for 4th of July.
2: So you had four this year.
1: Maybe I do eat two hot dogs a month.
2: Maybe.
0: I've never been to Portillo's.
1: You don't know what you're missing. It's a great place.
0: I know. I've heard. But I've never been to Portillo's. But the deal with hot dogs, it's processed meat. And listen, you can get healthier hot dogs. Can't you get hot dogs that don't have the nitrates and,
1: great. But you could also get diet crack. Why would you want that? It'd be a big deal.
0: Just for the taste of it.
1: Diet crack. I mean, yeah, great. Let's drink non-alcoholic beer while we're at it. What we got going on?
0: Oh, have you seen the spirits that are alcohol-free? Didn't we talk about this on the show?
1: I think we did.
0: Yeah, there's a commercial running. And it's like alcohol-free vodka. And I think it's like all of the burn, none of the alcohol or something to that effect.
1: Yeah, it's ridiculous.
0: Anyway, so, no, listen, I believe you can eat most anything in moderation. If you want a hot dog once a month or, you know, sporadically, I don't think it's going to hurt you. But, again, when it comes to processed meats like bacon, you're not supposed to be eating bacon every day.
1: That is news.
0: Anyway, heads up on that. All right, 9:53 at the MJ Morning Show. The Emmys. We got to go, but quickly, I had this in the pile. I guess it got buried a little bit. But the big winners for the Emmy nods that came out, The Pitt and Hacks. So we are totally caught up on The Pitt, and The Pitt is fantastic. That Noah Wiley,
1: he's quite an actor.
0: And he's quite a hot dog eater. No.
2: I don't think he is.
0: So, no. You know what? They need someone choking on a hot dog in the ER at the Pitt. Now, Noah Wiley's fantastic. The Pitt is just tremendous. 25 Emmy nominations. Like, I think like almost all the supporting actors got like Emmy nominations on the Pitt.
1: That's amazing.
0: Just crazy. And then also Hacks. Michelle, are we deficient two seasons on Hacks now, or...
2: Yeah, I think so.
0: Yeah, we got to catch up on Hacks. We ought to pick that up after we finish Animal Kingdom. So we got to go. Folks, have a great day. Congratulations, the big Emmy nod winners for nominations. Hacks with 24, The Pitt with 25. Oh, Stranger Things, Landman, they were frozen out. Yeah, so... All right, have a great day, folks. We'll see you back here tomorrow. MJ Morning Show on Q105, and let's be careful out there.
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Let me tell you about the compliment I got last night at AEW. I went to a wrestling event with my family, and I was walking with my six-year-old daughter because she's six and she doesn't want to sit there the whole time. And I'm walking by this guy. He looks at me, his jaw drops, and he goes, "You look like the American dream," as I walk by. And I look to my right and my left. I'm like, okay, I'm still thinking about the compliment to this day. So, guys, here's your challenge. Think of a good compliment and share it today.

105, Tampa Bay's hits of the 80s, 90s, and more. I want you to cool down this summer because it is way too freaking hot. And you can do that at Adventure Islands, and you don't even have to pay for it, as a matter of fact. I want you to go with your entire family. A family four-pack of tickets that go to one of the best water parks, trust me. Adventure Islands. I'll be passing them out today around 12 o'clock.

5. I'm sure you guys know who Jermaine Dupri is. By the way, he's always in town. I heard a rumor that he bought a condo off of Bayshore like last year. Anyway, he's suing Sony for $18 million for allegedly missing royalty. Jagged Edge, Debrat, Escape, Crisscross, Bow Wow, Usher, Mariah Carey, and more.

0: it's Gino with the Q105 Concert Calendar. If you missed the Roll with the Punches tour with Bryan Adams in Tampa, it's coming to Orlando August 5th. 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

Q105. While a lot of celebrities are all into facelifts and getting this plastic surgery, even Ozempic, none other than Heidi Klum says, no, ma'am, no, thank you. Thanks to her husband's advice. He said, I don't like that everybody's so weight loss obsessed right now. If you want to gain a little weight, go ahead, baby. Now that's a good husband.

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so much. It's Q105, Tampa Bay's hits of the 80s, 90s, and more. Hey, I'm Meredith. On my second or third cup of coffee, I think I've lost count by now. I was out late at AEW. Yes, I like watching wrestling. It was a good time, but now I'm suffering today. So if you have another cup of coffee or a energy drink, cheers to the both of us.

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1: I was just looking up the lineup for FIFA's. 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Anyway, so they're having Chris Martin put together everything. Shakira is going to be on it. A laundry list of other celebrities, Justin Bieber, and even the Muppets are going to

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Freestyle Explosion is coming back to Tampa August 1st at the Yuengling Center. She's celebrating her 40th anniversary with this tour. You'll see Lisa Lisa. Also on this year's lineup, Tampa Bay's own George Lamont. And of course, the king of freestyle will be there, Stevie B. For more on Freestyle Explosion and all the concerts coming to Tampa Bay this summer, head to myq105.com/concerts.

listening to Q105. And because you are, how about I give out a little prize right now? We have Adventure Island tickets. And no, it's not just a pair of tickets. People call things like, is this one ticket? No, it's four. So you can take the entire family. If you want to win, you want these tickets, give me a call. 800-990-1047. I'll take caller number 9.

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14: Some people are all talk, but conservative farmer Wilton Simpson gets the job done. 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We need Republican Wilton Simpson for Commissioner of Agriculture. 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Conservative Wilton Simpson created the Florida Wildlife Corridor Program and conserved 18 million acres of Florida land, including thousands of acres of working farmland. 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Wilton Simpson for Commissioner of Agriculture. Paid for by Wilton Simpson, Republican for Florida Commissioner of Agriculture.
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0: concert calendar. If you love 90s music, three big shows you got to look forward to this summer. 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
10: Some people are all talk, but conservative farmer Wilton Simpson gets the job done. 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We need Republican Wilton Simpson for Commissioner of Agriculture. 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Safeguarding our food supply? 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Conservative Wilton Simpson banned hostile nations, including China, from buying Florida farmland. 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He got it done. 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Wilton Simpson is a conservative workhorse who gets the job done. A proven conservative farmer endorsed by Ron DeSantis. Wilton Simpson for Commissioner of Agriculture. Paid for by Wilton Simpson, Republican for Florida Commissioner of Agriculture.
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you think Janet Jackson regrets not being a part of Michael? And I don't mean the relationship with Michael Jackson and Janet, because they were actually pretty close even later on in life. I'm talking being involved in his biopic, the whole movie about him. She wanted to be more hands-on, but I guess they had creative differences. She wanted it to be more realistic about his life. But from what I hear, the movie was absolutely fantastic. And no, I haven't had a chance to see it yet. Actually, maybe I'll do it this weekend. Look

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Aerosmith, Q105, it's Gino. Yeah, that song and Walk This Way, Don't Want to Miss a Thing, those were the biggest songs for Aerosmith in terms of, you know, sales and hitting the charts. But Joe Perry from Aerosmith says that's not Aerosmith's best ballad. He singled out a song you probably never even heard from Aerosmith called Wither. It's from 1974. You'll have to go look it up. I just took a listen to it. It was unfamiliar to me, too. Q105.

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1: Traffic looks good this afternoon. North and southbound 75 is accident free through Pasco, Hillsborough, and Manatee County. An accident southbound 41 near Causeway Boulevard is causing heavy traffic. And there's delays in Tampa, northbound 275 approaching Ashley. The vets and the Selman look good, and the bridges are accident free. 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
18: 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That's why 61 Florida sheriffs, 24 former Cattlemen Association presidents, and Governor Ron DeSantis all agree. We need Republican Wilton Simpson for Commissioner of Agriculture. They endorse him because Wilton's done the job before. 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Conservative Wilton Simpson banned hostile nations, including China, from buying Florida farmland. Standing with our farmers and against overdevelopment? He got it done. Conservative Wilton Simpson increased farmland preservation by 243%. Expanding Florida's wildlife corridors? He got it done. Conservative Wilton Simpson created the Florida Wildlife Corridor Program and conserved 18 million acres of Florida land, including thousands of acres of working farmland. Wilton Simpson is a conservative workhorse who gets the job done. A proven conservative farmer endorsed by Ron DeSantis. Wilton Simpson for Commissioner of Agriculture. Paid for by Wilton Simpson, Republican for Florida Commissioner of Agriculture.
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1: There's an accident westbound on the Courtney Campbell Causeway approaching Rocky Point. Slow traffic starting to build northbound 275 approaching Dale Mabry. Westbound I-4 slow getting into downtown Tampa. And traffic's heavy both directions of 75 at I-4. There's also an accident southbound 75 approaching Gibsonton. Traffic brought to you by the Aggressive Attorneys, Winters and Yonker. I'm Kathy Davis on Q105.
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All right, we're getting closer. Freestyle Explosion. Coming back to Tampa August 1st at USF. Lisa, Stevie B, JJ Fad, Lizette Melendez, TKA, and the Cover Girls. So many more. That's going to be a great time. Still some tickets on the upper levels left, and it's the Yuengling Center. There are no bad seats. Q105.

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1: Go chill out on that lazy river, hit the water slides, cool off over at Busch Gardens Adventure Island. 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It's a five-letter word today. Your hint is you probably heard someone sing this word in the past week. Okay. Two of the letters that are in the word are R and E. I'll give you the other three letters here in just a couple minutes. Q105.

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We do this every day on your ride home. 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And we're also playing Gino's Radio Crossword for Busch Gardens Adventure Island Passes. Five-letter word. The hint again was you probably heard someone sing this word in the past week. The three letters I haven't given you yet. V, as in Victor. A, and B. All right. 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

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Last week, you probably heard someone sing the lyrics, Home of the Brave. Brave was the word today for Gino's Radio Crossword. We'll play again tomorrow, Q105.

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0: traffic brought to you by the aggressive attorneys, Winters and Yonker.
1: In Pasco, there's an accident northbound 41 near Bell Lake Road. Traffic's heavy through Tampa, northbound 275 approaching Sly. There's delays north and southbound 75 at I-4. And in Pinellas County, there's a crash northbound 19 at Whitney Road. Traffic's also slow southbound 275 getting on the Skyway. Traffic brought to you by the aggressive attorneys, Winters and Yonker. I'm Kathy Davis on Q105.
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25: 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We need Republican Wilton Simpson for Commissioner of Agriculture. 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

She's coming through Florida next month with Bryan Adams. It's that same tour that came to Tampa last year, but we're going to have to do the drive to Orlando. Shows at the Kia Center if you want to see that show August 5th. Q105.

So Elton John's farewell tour just got some new dates added 3 years after it ended. I guess he's going to do some shows in Mexico City. Q105.

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1: Traffic's really slow on the Howard Franklin northbound 275 getting into Tampa. There's also delays on the Gandy Bridge approaching West Shore. There's an accident northbound 75 just past I-4. In Pinellas, a crash northbound 19 just north of Roosevelt's causing delays. And traffic's heavy in St. Pete southbound 275 getting on the Skyway. Traffic brought to you by the Aggressive Attorneys, Winters and Yonker. I'm Kathy Davis on Q105.
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1: 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It's Gino with another hour of Tampa Bay hits of the 80s, 90s, and more. Tampa Bay.

So did you see the video last night? They put out a new video of what they want the new Rays stadium to look like on the inside. Looks fantastic. The Rays tank is like two stories tall. We'll see if it ever happens. Q105.

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1: 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We're only 3 weeks away from that with Stevie B and Lisa Lisa. You got that big 80s concert coming to Ferg's with a Flock of Seagulls, John Mellencamp. 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
2: Traffic slow on the Howard Franklin getting into Tampa tonight, and there's an accident on the Gandy Bridge getting into South Tampa. Traffic slow both directions of 75 at I-4, and there's a crash northbound 75 north of Moccasin Wallow Road. There's also delays in St. Pete southbound 275 getting on the Skyway.
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the slow version of that song? It's like a whole new take on that song. I love the dance version, but the slow version is just so good. If you've never heard it, they originally recorded, A-ha did like a, remember Unplugged on MTV back in the day? That was the original use of it. Then they put it in that movie that Ryan Reynolds did, the superhero movie. What's, I can't remember the name of it, and you're probably shouting in your car right now, and I can't remember the name of it. But anyway, look it up. A-ha Take On Me, the acoustic slow version. So good. Q105.

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2: Traffic slow getting into downtown Tampa tonight. Northbound 275 approaching Ashley. There's also delays on the Selman Expressway approaching Channelside. Both directions of 75 look pretty good tonight. No problems on the Veterans Expressway. And they're clearing an accident northbound 19 just north of Roosevelt.
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2: Traffic slow getting into downtown Tampa tonight. Northbound 275 approaching Ashley. There's also delays on the Selman Expressway approaching Channelside. Both directions of 75 look pretty good tonight. No problems on the Veterans Express.

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